initially projected to cost $1 million, has exceeded $15 million. Despite promises of a quick cleanup, new problems have surfaced with algae blooms reappearing after the project was finished. The news stream, powered by Seaboard Networks, delivering smarter radio,

News on KUR provided in part by the students and staff of Kutztown University Radio. I'm Mike Greggs. The memory of Elric J. Ensderby, celebrated timber framer and prolific historian of early American vernacular architecture, will be honored through the establishment of the Elric J. Ensderby Archive as part of the permanent collection of the library and archives at the Pennsylvania German Cultural Heritage Center at KU. The Ensderby and Gwazda family, including Elric's sister, Debbie Ensderby Gwazda, her husband, Ed, and sons Farley, Henry, and Chester, have agreed to honor Elric and his legacy by donating his extensive archives to the Pennsylvania German Cultural Heritage Center at Kutztown University, a leading center for the study of colonial and early American architecture in the Mid-Atlantic region. This donation is intended both to celebrate Elric's contributions to architectural history and preservation, and to ensure that these unique materials will be organized, preserved, and made available to the public. Debbie Gwazda reflected on her brother's legacy, saying, quote, "Elric understood the value of preserving a record of the way that people who settled in this area in the 18th and 19th centuries approached construction through the cultural traditions of their home countries. He was a keen student of architectural history, so he understood better than most the contexts of framing and decorative styles." We check news hourly here on the Radio Voice, KUR.

a slice of life. What I really dig is those little cars. I'm thinking I have my own teas made up. Say, bebop, bebop teas. Put a ball on a bebop tee, goes where it pleases. Free, ball's free.

The sketches you find on the album released by Keith O'Rourke called Sketches from the Road are wonderful works of art, musical pictures of places he's gone and things he's done. I'm David Bassey, Port N-O-L-A, the port of New Orleans. Let's listen to Keith O'Rourke from Sketches from the Road.

recorded in late October of 2016 at OCL Studios in Chestermere, Alberta, and saxophonist Keith O'Rourke, with Andre Wickenheiser playing the trumpet and flugelhorn, John Day at the piano, Cody Hutchinson on the bass, and Tyler Hornsby playing the drum. Sketches from the Road and the song Port N-O-L-A, Port of New Orleans. Bob Dureau no longer with us, but his music lives on, album after album of quirky, wild, wild cuts. This is one of the wildest, the coffee song. They got a lot of coffee in Brazil. Bob Dureau, too much coffee.

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Her perfume was brewed right on the grill. Why, they could percolate the ocean in Brazil. When your ham and eggs need savor, coffee, ketchup gives them flavor. Coffee pickles way outsell the deal.

From Canada to Brazil and back to Canada by way of New York City, Black Gardenia and the album Lucky Star. The song That's My

from December the 1st, 1967. Lee plus three, McCoy Tyner, Herbie Lewis, and Joe Chambers, with Lee Morgan at the trumpet and McCoy's composition, Lee plus three, Tender Moments from McCoy Tyner. And preceding that, Christian Sands at the piano, and the album Reach, a tribute to pianist Chick Corea, a melody, Armando, a melody from Anthony Armando, Chick Corea, born in 1941, and Taken Out the Park in Armando's Song by Christian Sands. Here's guitarist Andreas Varade, Story.

kind of a family band. Andreas Rade, Story is the song. The Quest is the album. On Resonance and Quest Records. Consider this. You can present your business's message to our loyal Jazz with David Bassey listeners. 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

I'm a little fool for you, little girl. 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I'm a working, I'm a working. I keep a working, keep a working.

big band working as one mind, the genius plus soul. It's Ray Charles and the orchestra. Anthology is where I found it. Anthology on Rhino Records. It's the masters from Atlantic Records. Classics like Hit the Road Jack, Georgia on My Mind, One Mint Julep, Unchain My Heart. I could go on, but I won't. That one called Hallelujah, I Love Her So, in a live setting, the big band, Ray Charles. Preceding that, Theo Croker and the trumpeter with vibraphonist Stefan Harris from Afrophysicist on OK Records, and Stevie Wonder's composition, Visions. Visions followed by Hallelujah, I Love Her So, Ray Charles and the orchestra. How about Confessin'? This is a classic, old-time song, Confessin', and Larry Kuntz, the guitar from 2018, and a vocalist in the lower register, young lady named Kate Reed, the heart already knows.

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I'm Mason Reed. President Trump has signed a memorandum of understanding with Iran, marking an effort to move toward nuclear negotiations. Unlike the 2015 Iran nuclear deal forged under President Obama, this current MOU focuses on ending hostilities and committing to future talks, with a ceasefire feel rather than a finalized nuclear agreement. Iran has agreed not to pursue nuclear weapons, but key enforcement details remain undecided as negotiations unfold over the next 60 days. The renovation of the Lincoln Memorial Reflecting Pool is facing issues just months after its completion. While the Department of Interior claims the water is now clear thanks to advanced technology, visitors have found the pool murky with algae and peeling paint. The renovation, initially projected to cost $1 million, has exceeded $15 million. Despite promises of a quick cleanup, new problems have surfaced with algae blooms reappearing after the project was finished. The news stream, powered by Seaboard Networks delivering smarter radio,

on KUR, provided in part by the students and staff of KUR. I'm Mike Reggs. Kutztown University's Rock Ensemble 1 has been honored as the undergraduate college winner in the Blues Pop Rock Group category of the 2026 Downbeat Magazine Student Music Awards. The Downbeat Student Music Awards are considered the most prestigious awards in jazz education, recognizing the nation's top music programs. This is the 11th Student Music Award for KU's commercial music program in the last 10 years. The commercial music program at KU features several large rock ensembles consisting of horns, background singers, and rhythm sections, two large jazz ensembles featuring big bands in the style of Count Basie, and a large Latin ensemble. More than 130 students audition each semester for participation in these ensembles. Quote, "This award shows the strength and scope of the commercial music program at KU," said Dr. Kevin Jost, professor of music. "KU continues to be one of the nation's top programs for quality, creativity, and success." The Downbeat Student Music Awards recognize the top jazz ensembles at the undergraduate and graduate levels. Nine judges evaluate the participating groups based on several performance criteria, including overall sound, proper interpretation, improvisation, creativity, intonation, phrasing, and dynamics. The honorees are selected from a competitive pool in which winners must demonstrate a distinct voice in addition to technical proficiency. We check news right here on the radio voice of Kutztown University, KUR. I'm Mike Reggs.

Born December 7, 1975, Pat Bianchi is known as one of the 10 best organists in jazz. He won that award from Downbeat in 2010. He took up piano at age 7 and began formal lessons at age 12. He studied classical piano at the Eastman School of Music and jazz piano at Berklee School of Music. I'm David Bassi. In the Moment was recorded in late August and early September 2016. Here's Pat Bianchi.

Miles Davis, Gil Evans' melody, recorded by Pat at the organ with Paul Bolenbeck guitar and Byron Landon playing the drums, recorded in 2016 for Savant Records. And the album, In the Moment, the song Barracudas. Well, let's listen now to Marty Elkins, shall we? These Foolish Things, a deep standard from her album Fat Daddy on Nagelhair Records.

Released in Germany on Nagelhaer Records. Fat Daddy's the album for Marty Elkins. Since 2013, Jazz with David Bassi has been offered to radio stations across the country completely free of charge. 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

The Dark Lament of Apartment Life, Paul Simon, and a host of wonderful musicians, including, on that cut, John Patitucci, Joel Weinhardt at the piano, Paul Simon, percussion and vocals, and his composition, One Man's Ceiling is Another Man's Floor. And this comes from a 2018 release where Mr. Simon is found redoing a lot of his classics that needed a little dusting off and updating. In the Blue Light, Paul Simon with Wynton Marsalis and others, redoing his own material. Preceding that, Full Tilt from pianist Adam Schulman. Adam Schulman with Fantasy in D flat, followed by One Man's Ceiling is Another Man's Floor from Paul Simon. Well, let's continue on with music that comes from Steve Schlegel. Inception is the title of the song, and Steve Schlegel with Lawrence Fields piano, Gerald Cannon bass, and Bill Stewart playing the drums. This one on Panorama Records and out in 2017. Saxophonist Steve Schlegel and the album Alto Manhattan. The song Inception.

Alto Man, Steve Slagle. Alto Manhattan, Latino for Upper Manhattan, the area in New York he's called home for many years. Consider this. You can present your business's message to our loyal Jazz with David Bassi listeners. Enjoy the benefits of reaching a nationwide audience of high-minded individuals that share your love of the arts. Simply hit the Ask Dave button at davidbasse.com and request we send you all the details.

for a bit of that, for a bit of bump. For a bit of a bit of a bump. For a bite.

For the bit of it about, for the bit of it about, for the bit of it about, for the bit of it about, for the bit of it about, for the bit of it about, for the bit of it about, for the bit of it about, for the bit of it about, for the bit of it about, for the bit of it about, for the bit of it about, for the bit of it about, for the bit of it about, for the bit of it about, for the bit of it about, for the bit of it about, for the bit of it about, for the bit of it about, for the bit of it about, for the bit of it about, for the bit of it about, for the bit of it about, for the bit of it about, for the bit of it about, for the bit of it about, for the bit of it about, for the bit of it about, for the bit of it about, for the bit of it about, for the bit of it about, for the bit of it about, for the bit of it about, for the bit of it about, for the bit of it about, for the bit of it about, for the bit of it about, for the bit of it about, for the bit of it about, for the bit of it about, for the bit of it about, for the bit of it about, for the bit of it about, for the bit of it about, for the bit of it about, for the bit of it about, for the bit of it about, for the

Jimmy Heath composition, and that one, Gingerbread Boy, with Kurt Elling doing the vocals and Lawrence Hopgood at the piano. The Messenger, back when they were on Blue Note Records in 1997, when they would get nominated for Grammys year after year after year, and not win Grammys, but change of label, this and that, a little bit of adjustment. And Kurt Elling, still on top. Kurt Elling, The Messenger, from 1997, and Jimmy Heath's complicated outing called Gingerbread Boy. Preceding that, Rich Holly III and The Literature, an album that came out in 2018 on Pine Eagle Records, made in Portland, Oregon, and a cover of an Ornette Coleman classic, Broadway Blues. Rich Holly III, The Literature, followed by Kurt Elling and Lawrence Hopgood from The Messenger. Here's one with an unusual title, Bite Then Bark. Takuya Kuroda at the trumpet with Corey King, Jamal Sawyer, Takeshi Obayashi, Rahsaan Carter, and Adam Jackson. Six Aces.

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I'm Mason Reed. New York Mayor Zohran Mamdani is making waves in the congressional races, endorsing three progressive candidates as early voting begins. He joined U.S. Senator Bernie Sanders at a rally in Brooklyn to support Assemblywoman Claire Valdez, former Comptroller Brad Lander, and community advocate Daria Lisa Avila Chevalier. Mamdani's endorsements could reshape the political landscape in Washington, aligning him with left-leaning candidates, even as he finds himself at odds with some prominent New York Democrats. President Trump has signed a memorandum of understanding with Iran, marking an effort to move toward nuclear negotiations. Unlike the 2015 Iran nuclear deal forged under President Obama, this current MOU focuses on ending hostilities and committing to future talks, with a ceasefire feel rather than a finalized nuclear agreement. Iran has agreed not to pursue nuclear weapons, but key enforcement details remain undecided as negotiations unfold over the next 60 days. The new stream, powered by Seaboard Networks, delivering smarter radio,

0: news on KUR provided in part by the students and staff of Kutztown University Radio. I'm Mike Reggs. The All-In Campus Democracy Challenge has recognized the colleges and universities that have earned the highly established Action Plan Seal of Recognition, and this includes Kutztown University. All In has developed this seal of recognition for higher education institutions with strong action plans to increase nonpartisan democratic engagement by promoting civic learning, political engagement, and college student voter participation. Action plan strength is determined by reviewing campus action plans with the Strengthening American Democracy Action Planning Rubric. In other news, across Pennsylvania, school districts are facing critical shortages of certified special education teachers impacting students who rely on specialized support to thrive. Kutztown University is taking action to address this need with the launch of an accelerated tuition-free certification pathway designed to prepare more highly qualified educators faster. The new initiative, called ASPIRE, Accelerated Special Education Program for In-Service Resident Educators, enables certified teachers and recent graduates who have passed student teaching to earn their PK through 12 special education add-on certification in just 15 months. Kutztown University is among a select group of institutions in Pennsylvania leading innovative state-supported efforts to reimagine educator preparation, removing financial barriers, accelerating pathways, and directly responding to workforce shortages in high-need areas. We check news hourly on KUR.
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0: You know it, I'm the mixture himself, Mickey Bo, your backbeat buddy, celebrating the summer solstice with another session of oldies. Vintage rock and roll from the 50s and 60s, but not just any oldies. Today, it's summer oldies as we welcome the new season. Yes, this is my Estival Festival, so stick with me for the next hour for some summer swing.
1: It's summertime, summertime, summertime.

There go the Jamies with their only hit, and I challenge you to guess the title of that 1958 song. They hail from near my neck of the woods, up in Dorchester, Massachusetts. Brother and sister Tom and Serena Jameson, with Jeannie Roy and Arthur Blair. Now Jerry Keller from Tulsa in 59, telling us something we already know. Yeah.

0: Sly and the Family Stone having hot fun in the summertime on the Rock and Roll Review. That was the summer of 69, but I hope you're going to have hot fun this year, too. What's the greatest thing about summer, at least from a kid's perspective? No school, right? Well, that used to be true until year-round school came to many districts. But let's recall that old feeling of summer freedom with Richmond, Virginia boy Gary U.S. Bonds. School is out.
1: A one, a two, a one, two, three.

On my Mickey Bow double dollop of summer doo-wop, a Valentine for you in the middle of summer. Those were the Valentines out of New York with Summer Love from 1954. They never charted nationally, but doo-wop aficionados revere their work. Before them, it was Jimmy Weston leading the Brooklyn group The Dan Lears, one-hit wonders, with One Summer Night from 1958. Now, sometimes when I'm feeling extra generous, I like to add a triple dollop of doo-wop. That's it. So let's go under the boardwalk with the Drifters in 1960 and 4.

0: One of the rare British hits I play every once in a while here on the Rock and Roll Review when it fits a theme, as they did with A Summer Song in 1964. It's all part of Mickey Bowe's Rock and Roll Review as we welcome the good old summertime.
1: In the

Susan Lim and the Crescendos revived that perennial oldie in 1957, in the good old summertime. The tune was a huge hit when it first came out in 1902, making it the oldest song on my rock and roll review today. Many artists of the day recorded it, including the popular military band of John Philip Sousa, America's March King. It also sold lots of sheet music in those early days of recording before radio came along, when performing in the home parlor was still a common form of entertainment. As you might have guessed, my theme today is summer songs as we enter the new season. Perhaps the quintessential summer song in the American pop songbook is Summertime, from the 1934 musical Porgy and Bess by George Gershwin and DuBose Hayward. Here's a soulful version by Sam Cooke from 57.

0: 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Original rock and rhythm of the 50s and 60s, and even rock's roots going back to the late 40s, right here on KUR, Kutztown University Radio.
1: Mickey Bo back at you again. You're right spang in the middle of my Rock and Roll Reviews Estival Festival, a virtual beach party of rockin' 50s and 60s oldies celebrating the new season. And since summer's arrived in the Northern Hemisphere, here's a shout-out to all you sun worshippers in Summer City, Maryland and Tennessee, Summer Field, North Carolina, Summer Land, California and British Columbia, Summerside, Ohio, and Prince Edward Island, Summerton, South Carolina and Tennessee, Summertown, Tennessee, Summerville, Georgia and South Carolina, Summersville, Missouri and West Virginia, and El Verano, California.
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3: Yeah!

the garage band sound of the Rivieras, named after the Buick Riviera, by the way, pounding out their 1964 hit California Sun on the Rock and Roll Review. Despite the song's title, they were not from the West Coast, but from the Midwest steel town of Gary, Indiana, planning to head to California, where we all agree that the sun lingers longer than here in the East. Yes, that old California sun inspired a real West Coast group to sing the same year about the warmth of the sun. Here are the Beach Boys.

There go the Royalettes from Baltimore, or should I say Balmer, sounding a little down, looking ahead to a blue summer in 1963. Maybe it should have been called Bummer Summer. Preceded by Eddie Cochran from 58 with Summertime Blues, a song about teen frustrations, trying to get around the petty restrictions of the adult world. It's a song he wrote the night before the recording session. Talk about cramming. Well, if you think they're the only ones moping around about summer, listen to Carole King complaining that it might as well rain until September.

Carole King, 1962, her first hit as a singer after several songwriting successes, a tune she recorded as a demo for Bobby V. But it turned out so darn well that the newly formed Dimension record label issued it as its first release. The tune's message reminds us that not everyone is happy to see summer arrive, since it sometimes means goodbye for a while. The Happenings had something along those lines called See You in September.

That was a happening with the Happenings and their 1966 cover of a tune originally waxed by the Tempos in 1957. See you in September. Hey, September will come soon enough. Let's forget about it and get back to the present and the start of summer with a group called the Vidals, a trio out of Providence, Rhode Island. Here's their 1960 offering on the Rock and Roll Review. Now that summer is here.

Ruby and the Romantics with My Summer Love from 1963. Ah, wasn't that sweet? Whenever I hear their sound, I realize why they're called the Romantics. They were originally an all-male group from Akron, Ohio, called the Supremes, of all things, who failed to land a recording contract in New York until they found Ruby Nash, who had her own girl group in Akron with her sister and two friends. With her addition, they got a contract with Cap Records in New York, where a producer made Ruby the lead singer and gave her top billing in the newly named group. Now the Safaris from Los Angeles, remembering those summer nights in 1960.

0: Ah, those summer nights, wistfully recalled by the Safaris, a few months after their huge 1960 hit, Image of a Girl. Well, that's it. I quit. Let's split. I hope you've enjoyed my summer opener. As I depart, tenor sax honker King Curtis kicks some sand in our...
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I'm Mason Reed. Luigi Mangione's defense team has withdrawn plans for a psychiatric defense in his trial for the killing of UnitedHealthcare CEO Brian Thompson. Judge Gregory Caro confirmed that documents related to this strategy will remain sealed. Mangione, who has pleaded not guilty, faces both state and federal charges for the alleged murder on a Midtown Manhattan street. His state trial is scheduled for September 8th, while his federal trial will take place next year. President Trump awarded the Medal of Honor to three veterans on Thursday for their bravery in Vietnam and Afghanistan. Marine Corps Major James Capers Jr., honored for saving fellow Marines during a 1967 ambush, and Army Major Nicholas Dockery received the honor, while Marine Corps Colonel John W. Ripley was recognized posthumously for his heroism in halting North Vietnamese forces in 1972. Trump praised these heroes, stating, "We will never, ever forget you." The news stream, powered by Seaboard Networks, delivering smarter radio,

0: news on KUR provided in part by the students and staff of Kutztown University Radio. I'm Mike Greggs. The memory of Elric J. Ensderby, celebrated timber framer and prolific historian of early American vernacular architecture, will be honored through the establishment of the Elric J. Ensderby Archive as part of the permanent collection of the library and archives at the Pennsylvania German Cultural Heritage Center at KU. The Ensderby and Gwazda family, including Elric's sister, Debbie Ensderby Gwazda, her husband, Ed, and sons Farley, Henry, and Chester, have agreed to honor Elric and his legacy by donating his extensive archives to the Pennsylvania German Cultural Heritage Center at Kutztown University, a leading center for the study of colonial and early American architecture in the Mid-Atlantic region. This donation is intended both to celebrate Elric's contributions to architectural history and preservation, and to ensure that these unique materials will be organized, preserved, and made available to the public. Debbie Gwazda reflected on her brother's legacy, saying, quote, "Elric understood the value of preserving a record of the way that people who settled in this area in the 18th and 19th centuries approached construction through the cultural traditions of their home countries. He was a keen student of architectural history, so he understood better than most the contexts of framing and decorative styles." We check news hourly here on the Radio Voice, KUR.
1: 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Welcome to another hour of relaxing instrumentals. This is Something Beautiful.

That's Mike Post at the piano with a theme from Hill Street Blues. Frank Borzel gave us Tenderly before that. Richard Alden with Stranger on the Shore. I Believe in Music was by John Fox and his orchestra. Street of Dreams from Felix Slatkin prior to that. The Sorkin Strings gave us Surrey with a Fringe on Top. Herb Alpert and the Tijuana Brass, I'm Getting Sentimental Over You. At 17 was performed by George Greeley and his orchestra. Love for Sale from the Golden Dream Orchestra and Nick Ingman at the top, Call Me Irresponsible. The relaxing instrumentals continue on Something Beautiful.

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I'm Mason Reed. Luigi Mangione's defense team has withdrawn plans for a psychiatric defense in his trial for the killing of UnitedHealthcare CEO Brian Thompson. Judge Gregory Caro confirmed that documents related to this strategy will remain sealed. Mangione, who has pleaded not guilty, faces both state and federal charges for the alleged murder on a Midtown Manhattan street. His state trial is scheduled for September 8th, while his federal trial will take place next year. President Trump awarded the Medal of Honor to three veterans on Thursday for their bravery in Vietnam and Afghanistan. Marine Corps Major James Capers Jr., honored for saving fellow Marines during a 1967 ambush, and Army Major Nicholas Dockery received the honor, while Marine Corps Colonel John W. Ripley was recognized posthumously for his heroism in halting North Vietnamese forces in 1972. Trump praised these heroes, stating, "We will never, ever forget you." The news stream, powered by Seaboard Networks, delivering smarter radio,

0: News on Cave are provided in part by the students and staff of Kutztown University Radio. I'm Mike Reggs. 2,098 students have been named to the Spring 2026 Dean's List at Kutztown University. To be eligible for the Dean's List, an undergraduate student must be registered for at least 12 credits and have a minimum grade point average of 3.60. Students who have requested privacy under FERPA were not listed. You can see the full 2026 Dean's List by going to our Kutztown University Radio Facebook page and scrolling back to a post we made on June 10. Congratulations to the students on the Spring 2026 Dean's List. In other campus news, the Kutztown University Council of Trustees has approved its new slate of officers, highlighting the council's June 2026 board meeting. Kevin Harden Jr., Esquire of the class of 07, was elected chair, while Phillips Armstrong of the class of 1971 was elected vice chair, and Sandy Green elected secretary to two-year terms beginning July 1st. In other business, the KU Council of Trustees approved the meeting minutes from April, approved internship agreements with various institutions, approved school-based internship agreements with Owen J. Roberts School District in Pottstown, Phillipsburg School District in Phillipsburg, Southern Lehigh School District in Center Valley, String Theory Schools in Philadelphia, Phoenixville Area School District in Phoenixville, Wissahickon School District in Ambler, and Lancaster-Lebanon IU 13. We check news hourly on KUR.
1: 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Welcome to another hour of relaxing instrumentals. Welcome to Something Beautiful.

Guitarist Tony Motola, Watch What Happens. Hugo Montenegro, My Happiness. Can't Get Used to Losing You, performed by Klebanov. Marty Gold, his rendition of But Beautiful. I Will Wait for You, performed by Maurice Lacange and the orchestra. George Shearing, jazz pianist in an orchestral setting there, with his rendition of Too Good to Be True. Darling, Je Vous Aime Beaucoup was performed by the Paris Mitchell Strings, the Melitrino Strings in that set as well, Rosalie, the Golden Dream Orchestra giving us Candy, and at the top, the Moonlight Moods Orchestra. I honestly love you. You are listening to an hour of relaxing instrumentals. It's Something Beautiful. I'm Jake Longwell. 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

I'm Kennedy Collins. Luigi Mangione's defense team has withdrawn plans for a psychiatric defense in his trial for the killing of UnitedHealthcare CEO Brian Thompson. Judge Gregory Caro confirmed that documents related to this strategy will remain sealed. Mangione, who has pleaded not guilty, faces both state and federal charges for the alleged murder on a Midtown Manhattan street. His state trial is scheduled for September 8th, while his federal trial will take place next year. President Trump awarded the Medal of Honor to three veterans on Thursday for their bravery in Vietnam and Afghanistan. Marine Corps Major James Capers Jr., honored for saving fellow Marines during a 1967 ambush, and Army Major Nicholas Dockery received the honor, while Marine Corps Colonel John W. Ripley was recognized posthumously for his heroism in halting North Vietnamese forces in 1972. Trump praised these heroes, stating, "We will never, ever forget you." The News Stream, powered by Seaboard Networks, delivering smarter radio.

0: news on KUR provided in part by the students and staff of KUR. I'm Mike Reggs. Kutztown University's Rock Ensemble 1 has been honored as the undergraduate college winner in the Blues Pop Rock Group category of the 2026 Downbeat Magazine Student Music Awards. The Downbeat Student Music Awards are considered the most prestigious awards in jazz education, recognizing the nation's top music programs. This is the 11th Student Music Award for KU's commercial music program in the last 10 years. The commercial music program at KU features several large rock ensembles consisting of horns, background singers, and rhythm sections, two large jazz ensembles featuring big bands in the style of Count Basie, and a large Latin ensemble. More than 130 students audition each semester for participation in these ensembles. Quote, "This award shows the strength and scope of the commercial music program at KU," said Dr. Kevin Jost, professor of music. "KU continues to be one of the nation's top programs for quality, creativity, and success." The Downbeat Student Music Awards recognize the top jazz ensembles at the undergraduate and graduate levels. Nine judges evaluate the participating groups based on several performance criteria, including overall sound, proper interpretation, improvisation, creativity, intonation, phrasing, and dynamics. The honorees are selected from a competitive pool in which winners must demonstrate a distinct voice in addition to technical proficiency. We check news right here on the radio voice of Kutztown University, KUR. I'm Mike Reggs.
1: 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Welcome to another hour of relaxing instrumentals. This is Something Beautiful.

The piano of Lex D'Azevedo and his orchestra, wrapping up that set of beautiful instrumentals with One Less Bell to Answer. Another pianist before that, Floyd Kramer, gave us Too Young. The London Studio Orchestra performed Human Nature. The New London Orchestra ahead of that, Send in the Clowns. For All We Know, the Carpenters Classic was performed by Frank Chaxfield and his orchestra. I'd Really Love to See You Tonight, from Ronnie Aldrich, Love Walked In from Jeff Love and the orchestra, and Gordon Langford at the top, All or Nothing at All. You are listening to Something Beautiful. I'm Jake Longwell. 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

I'm Kennedy Collins. The major oak, a legendary 1,200-year-old tree in Sherwood Forest, has died, according to a leading wildlife charity. Known for its massive trunk and intricate branches, the tree had been declining for years and did not produce leaves this spring. While its exact cause of death remains uncertain, factors like climate change and preservation efforts played a role. Even in death, it will stand as a symbol of history, with saplings being cultivated worldwide. Luigi Mangione's defense team has withdrawn plans for a psychiatric defense in his trial for the killing of UnitedHealthcare CEO Brian Thompson. Judge Gregory Caro confirmed that documents related to this strategy will remain sealed. Mangione, who has pleaded not guilty, faces both state and federal charges for the alleged murder on a Midtown Manhattan street. His state trial is scheduled for September 8th, while his federal trial will take place next year. The News Stream, powered by Seaboard Networks, delivering smarter radio.

0: provided by the staff and volunteer students of Kutztown University Radio. I'm Mike Greggs. Kutztown University has named Dr. Deborah Kidder as Dean of the College of Business. Kidder brings more than 30 years' experience to KU as of June 29th. Kidder most recently served as the Dean of the Turner College of Business and Technology at Columbus State University from 2021 to 2025. During her tenure, she successfully connected students, faculty, and staff with the local community through industry partnerships and engagement with the local school system and nonprofits. Under her leadership, the college pursued several initiatives designed to meet the needs of the 21st century workforce, such as a rapid workforce development program in cybersecurity, as well as redesigning graduate courses to meet the needs of working adults, and with a special focus on one of their community partners, Fort Benning. Welcome to Dr. Kidder. And speaking of new appointments, Kutztown University President Dr. Philip Cavalier has named Matthew Assad Vice President for Administration and Finance and Chief Financial Officer, effective July 1st. Assad has been with KU since 2020 and is a KU alum graduating both for his bachelor's and master's degree right here at KU. He has served as interim vice president and CFO since January. As vice president for administration and finance, Assad provides strategic leadership for the university's financial and administrative options. We check news hourly on KUR.
1: From Quality Radio Productions, it's another edition of Something Beautiful. I'm Jake Longwell. Welcome to another hour of light and easy favorites. Opening the hour with a huge hit for Roger Miller, as played by the Astro Strings, it's King of the Road.

That's Roger Williams at the piano and Calcutta. Soft rock gold from England Dan and John Ford Coley. We'll never have to say goodbye again. The Fantasy Strings with You Are Too Beautiful before that. Bad, Bad Leroy Brown from Sven Lebeck. Peter Nero at the piano. Can't Take My Eyes Off of You. Roberta Flack and Donny Hathaway in there as well. Where Is the Love? Music of Jefferson Starship is played by John Gregory in the orchestra. Before that, that was indeed Miracles. Sealed with a Kiss from the Holly Ridge Strings, Frank Barber, and his rendition of 99 Miles from L.A. And up at the top, the Astro Strings with King of the Road. You are listening to an hour of light and easy favorites. It's Something Beautiful. I'm Jake Longwell. 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It's Something Beautiful, program 2409. Bill Luce and the orchestra getting our final set of the hour underway. Ruby, Don't Take Your Love to Town.

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I'm Kennedy Collins. The major oak, a legendary 1,200-year-old tree in Sherwood Forest, has died, according to a leading wildlife charity. Known for its massive trunk and intricate branches, the tree had been declining for years and did not produce leaves this spring. While its exact cause of death remains uncertain, factors like climate change and preservation efforts played a role. Even in death, it will stand as a symbol of history, with saplings being cultivated worldwide. Luigi Mangione's defense team has withdrawn plans for a psychiatric defense in his trial for the killing of UnitedHealthcare CEO Brian Thompson. Judge Gregory Caro confirmed that documents related to this strategy will remain sealed. Mangione, who has pleaded not guilty, faces both state and federal charges for the alleged murder on a Midtown Manhattan street. His state trial is scheduled for September 8th, while his federal trial will take place next year. The News Stream, powered by Seaboard Networks, delivering smarter radio.

0: You are provided in part by the students and staff of Kutztown University. I'm Mike Reggs. The Pennsylvania German Cultural Heritage Center will host the second annual Pennsylvania German Day, 10 a.m. to 3 p.m., Saturday, June 27th at Kutztown University. Located on the historic Sheridan Farmstead, Pennsylvania German Day will showcase a sampler of Pennsylvania German music, humor, and language that will honor the Pennsylvania Legislature's declaration 50 years ago for the observance of Pennsylvania German Day in 1976. Pennsylvania German Day will take place in the picturesque barnyard of the historic Sheridan Barn, built and decorated in 1855 at the historic Sheridan Farmstead on 22 Luckenbill Road in Kutztown. The program will open at 10:30 a.m. with a performance with the internationally recognized Pennsylvania German music sensation The Shoeflies, an up-and-coming family band promoting the preservation and enjoyment of Pennsylvania Dutch music, language, and culture. At 11:15 a.m., The Shoeflies will perform a Pennsylvania Dutch language sing-along with leading Pennsylvania Dutch language online educator and musician Doug Maniford. At 1 p.m., a hilarious program of Pennsylvania Dutch language jokes and translations will be offered by community language teachers David and Jean Adam, and at 1:45 p.m., the program will continue with a performance of music and comedy by Maniford. The event is free, fun, and educational for the whole family, and food concessions will be served by the Kutztown Lions Club. For more information, you can visit the Heritage Center website. We check news hourly right here on the radio voice of Kutztown University, KUR.
1: 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Welcome to another edition of Something Beautiful. I'm Jake Longwell. Getting the hour underway with the Midnight Mood Orchestra and a track from their LP, True Love. It's their take of the REO Speedwagon classic from 1980, Keep On Loving You.

Music from the Stevie Wonder songbook there, You Are the Sunshine of My Life, as played by pianist Pat Valentino from Pat Valentino and His Orchestra

Volume 7. The Fantasy Strings gave us Saving All My Love for You from The Greatest Love of All, Brazilian guitarist Lorendo Almeida, Up, Up and Away from The Look of Love and the Sound of Lorendo Almeida, 99 Miles from L.A. was performed by John Fox from John Fox and His Studio Orchestra, Volume 8. We heard some radio-only releases in that set as well. The Holly Ridge Strings gave us A Taste of Honey, preceded by Jeff Love and his orchestra, Smoke Gets in Your Eyes, and Harry Rabinowitz giving us the Bee Gees classic, Don't Throw It All Away. Douglas Gamley at the piano gave us Moonglow from Piano Passion, Volume 3, and the Midnight Mood Orchestra, Keep On Loving You from True Love. You are listening to Something Beautiful. I'm Jake Longwell. 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Getting our final set of the hour underway with the piano artistry of Frank Mills. From his classic Music Box Dancer LP from 1974, it's Love's Like That.

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I'm Kennedy Collins. The major oak, a legendary 1,200-year-old tree in Sherwood Forest, has died, according to a leading wildlife charity. Known for its massive trunk and intricate branches, the tree had been declining for years and did not produce leaves this spring. While its exact cause of death remains uncertain, factors like climate change and preservation efforts played a role. Even in death, it will stand as a symbol of history, with saplings being cultivated worldwide. Luigi Mangione's defense team has withdrawn plans for a psychiatric defense in his trial for the killing of UnitedHealthcare CEO Brian Thompson. Judge Gregory Caro confirmed that documents related to this strategy will remain sealed. Mangione, who has pleaded not guilty, faces both state and federal charges for the alleged murder on a Midtown Manhattan street. His state trial is scheduled for September 8th, while his federal trial will take place next year. The News Stream, powered by Seaboard Networks, delivering smarter radio.

0: are provided by the staff and volunteer students of Kutztown University Radio. I'm Mike Reggs. Kutztown University has named Dr. Deborah Kidder as Dean of the College of Business. Kidder brings more than 30 years' experience to KU as of June 29th. Kidder most recently served as the Dean of the Turner College of Business and Technology at Columbus State University from 2021 to 2025. During her tenure, she successfully connected students, faculty, and staff with the local community through industry partnerships and engagement with the local school system and nonprofits. Under her leadership, the college pursued several initiatives designed to meet the needs of the 21st century workforce, such as a rapid workforce development program in cybersecurity, as well as redesigning graduate courses to meet the needs of working adults, and with a special focus on one of their community partners, Fort Benning. Welcome to Dr. Kidder. And speaking of new appointments, Kutztown University President Dr. Philip Cavalier has named Matthew Assad Vice President for Administration and Finance and Chief Financial Officer, effective July 1st. Assad has been with KU since 2020 and is a KU alum graduating both for his bachelor's and master's degree right here at KU. He has served as interim vice president and CFO since January. As vice president for administration and finance, Assad provides strategic leadership for the university's financial and administrative options. We check news hourly on KUR.
1: From Quality Radio Productions, it's another hour of relaxing instrumentals. It's Something Beautiful, coming to you from New York's Finger Lakes region. I'm Jake Longwell, getting the hour underway with one of the biggest names in beautiful music, Mantovani and his orchestra. Here's their rendition of Perfidia.

The Hollywood Symphony, and their take of a huge hit for Kool and the Gang from 1981, Celebration. Stanley Black and the orchestra before that, A Taste of Honey. Amor, Amor, Amor from Orquestra Románticos de Cuba. Tony Osborne in that set as well, If I Loved You. The Romantic Strings and Orchestra, What the World Needs Now is Love. Robert Farnon gave us his rendition of One Morning in May. The Jennifer Warren's hit Right Time of the Night, played by John Fox and his orchestra. Ronnie Aldrich, I've Grown Accustomed to Her Face. And Perfidia, performed by Mantovani and his orchestra at the top of the set. You are listening to an hour of easy listening instrumentals. It's Something Beautiful. I'm Jake Longwell. If you'd like to get in touch with the program, you can do so by email. Our address is qualityradioproductions@gmail.com. 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If you'd like the playlist or streaming audio for this episode, please look for Something Beautiful, program number 1911. We'll begin our second and final set of the hour with another big name in beautiful music, Percy Faith and his orchestra. Here is Theme for Young Lovers.

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I'm Kennedy Collins. Mexico secured a 1-0 victory over South Korea, becoming the first team to advance to the knockout stage of the World Cup. The game showcased a crucial mistake from South Korea's defense, allowing Luis Romo to score in the 50th minute. Fans celebrated across the country as the team marked a triumphant return to form after last year's disappointing performance. Mexico topped Group A with 6 points, significantly ahead of South Korea. A 1,200-year-old oak tree, famously linked to the legend of Robin Hood, has died, according to scientists in the United Kingdom. The tree, known for its historical significance, has become a symbol of the area's rich folklore. Its passing marks the end of an era, as many visitors cherished its storied past. The loss serves as a reminder of the natural heritage tied to iconic legends. The News Stream, powered by Seaboard Networks, delivering smarter radio.

0: KUR, provided in part by the students and staff of KUR. I'm Mike Rags. Kutztown University's Rock Ensemble 1 has been honored as the undergraduate college winner in the Blues Pop Rock Group category of the 2026 Downbeat Magazine Student Music Awards. The Downbeat Student Music Awards are considered the most prestigious awards in jazz education, recognizing the nation's top music programs. This is the 11th Student Music Award for KU's commercial music program in the last 10 years. The commercial music program at KU features several large rock ensembles consisting of horns, background singers, and rhythm sections, two large jazz ensembles featuring big bands in the style of Count Basie, and a large Latin ensemble. More than 130 students audition each semester for participation in these ensembles. Quote, "This award shows the strength and scope of the commercial music program at KU," said Dr. Kevin Jost, professor of music. "KU continues to be one of the nation's top programs for quality, creativity, and success." The Downbeat Student Music Awards recognize the top jazz ensembles at the undergraduate and graduate levels. 9 judges evaluate the participating groups based on several performance criteria, including overall sound, proper interpretation, improvisation, creativity, intonation, phrasing, and dynamics. The honorees are selected from a competitive pool in which winners must demonstrate a distinct voice in addition to technical proficiency. We check news right here on the radio voice of Kutztown University, KUR. I'm Mike Rags.
1: From Quality Radio Productions, it's another hour of relaxing instrumentals. It's Something Beautiful. I'm Jake Longwell. Opening the hour with a man who is best remembered for his extensive work with Frank Sinatra, Nelson Riddle. Here he is leading his orchestra through It's Only a Paper Moon.

Music from the Great American Songbook is played by guitarist Lyle Ritz, wrapping up that set. Have You Met Miss Jones? The Starborn Strings with special guest Alan Tu at the piano before that, Delta Dawn. Prisoner of Love from Herbert Rabin prior to that. We also heard from Sven Lebeck, Sounds of the Deep, guitar great Chet Atkins, and his take of the Elvis classic It's Now or Never. John Fox, with his rendition of a tune made famous by Dionne Warwick, Do You Know the Way to San Jose? Also back there, Frank Chaxfield and his version of the Dolly Parton classic, Here You Come Again. Reg Owen, prior to that, leading his orchestra through Thou Swell. Never Can Say Goodbye was performed by Percy Faith and the orchestra. And at the top, it was Nelson Riddle, leading his orchestra through It's Only a Paper Moon. You are listening to Something Beautiful. I'm Jake Longwell. If you want to get in touch, the email address is qualityradioproductions@gmail.com. 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If you'd like the playlist or streaming audio for this episode, it's Something Beautiful, program 2205. We'll begin our second and final set of the hour with John Fox and his London Studio Orchestra, and a piece made famous by Roberta Flack and Donny Hathaway in 1977, The Closer I Get to You.

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I'm Kennedy Collins. A 19-year-old Ohio man, Tyson Proper, has been charged with plotting an attack on the UFC Freedom 250 event at the White House. His mother alerted authorities about her son's concerning behavior and possible access to weapons just days before the event. This set off a nationwide investigation that ultimately led to his arrest on charges including conspiracy against the U.S. and attempted murder of an officer. More details are still emerging on the case. Mexico secured a 1-0 victory over South Korea, becoming the first team to advance to the knockout stage of the World Cup. The game showcased a crucial mistake from South Korea's defense, allowing Luis Romo to score in the 50th minute. Fans celebrated across the country as the team marked a triumphant return to form after last year's disappointing performance. Mexico topped Group A with 6 points, significantly ahead of South Korea. The News Stream, powered by Seaboard Networks, delivering smarter radio.

is on KUR, provided in part by the students and staff of Kutztown University Radio. I'm Mike Reggs. 2,098 students have been named to the Spring 2026 Dean's List at Kutztown University. To be eligible for the Dean's List, an undergraduate student must be registered for at least 12 credits and have a minimum grade point average of 3.60. Students who have requested privacy under FERPA were not listed. You can see the full 2026 Dean's List by going to our Kutztown University Radio Facebook page and scrolling back to a post we made on June 10. Congratulations to the students on the Spring 2026 Dean's List. In other campus news, the Kutztown University Council of Trustees has approved its new slate of officers, highlighting the council's June 2026 board meeting. Kevin Hardin Jr., Esquire of the class of 07, was elected chair, while Phillips Armstrong of the class of 1971 was elected vice chair, and Sandy Green elected secretary to two-year terms beginning July 1st. In other business, the KU Council of Trustees approved the meeting minutes from April, approved internship agreements with various institutions, approved school-based internship agreements with Owen J. Roberts School District in Pottstown, Phillipsburg School District in Phillipsburg, Southern Lehigh School District in Center Valley, String Theory Schools in Philadelphia, Phoenixville Area School District in Phoenixville, Wissahickon School District in Ambler, and Lancaster-Lebanon IU 13. We check news hourly on KUR.

We will finish the first hour with Baroque and Beyond with a cello concerto by Antonín Kraft. He lived from 1749 to 1820. This is his concerto for cello and orchestra in C major, opus 4. He was an obscure composer, but well known in his time. He was a friend of Mozart and Haydn, and in fact, Haydn's cello concerto number 2 in D was written specifically with this cellist in mind. That'll finish the first hour of Baroque and Beyond, but stay tuned. After the usual station announcements, there's another entire hour of Baroque and Beyond.

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I'm Jack Sullivan. A 19-year-old Ohio man, Tyson Proper, has been charged with plotting an attack on the UFC Freedom 250 event at the White House. His mother alerted authorities about her son's concerning behavior and possible access to weapons just days before the event. This set off a nationwide investigation that ultimately led to his arrest on charges, including conspiracy against the U.S. and attempted murder of an officer. More details are still emerging on the case. Mexico secured a 1-0 victory over South Korea, becoming the first team to advance to the knockout stage of the World Cup. The game showcased a crucial mistake from South Korea's defense, allowing Luis Romo to score in the 50th minute. Fans celebrated across the country as the team marked a triumphant return to form after last year's disappointing performance. Mexico topped Group A with 6 points, significantly ahead of South Korea. The news stream, powered by Seaboard Networks, delivering smarter radio.

Tunes on KUR, provided in part by the students and staff of Kutztown University Radio. I'm Mike Reggs. The All-In Campus Democracy Challenge has recognized the colleges and universities that have earned the highly established Action Plan Seal of Recognition, and this includes Kutztown University. All In has developed this seal of recognition for higher education institutions with strong action plans to increase nonpartisan democratic engagement by promoting civic learning, political engagement, and college student voter participation. Action plan strength is determined by reviewing campus action plans with the Strengthening American Democracy Action Planning Rubric. In other news, across Pennsylvania, school districts are facing critical shortages of certified special education teachers, impacting students who rely on specialized support to thrive. Kutztown University is taking action to address this need with the launch of an accelerated tuition-free certification pathway designed to prepare more highly qualified educators faster. The new initiative, called ASPIRE, Accelerated Special Education Program for In-Service Resident Educators, enables certified teachers and recent graduates who have passed student teaching to earn their PK through 12 special education add-on certification in just 15 months. Kutztown University is among a select group of institutions in Pennsylvania leading innovative state-supported efforts to reimagine educator preparation, removing financial barriers, accelerating pathways, and directly responding to workforce shortages in high-need areas. We check news hourly on KUR.

You're listening to Baruch and Beyond, and it is the second hour of show 711. So we just heard some Vivaldi. Now we're going to go to Joseph Würfel. So he was born in Austria, and he was a friend of the Mozart family from childhood. He was one of the best-known musicians in his time. He's considered equal in some ways to Beethoven and was considered in London to be a successor to Haydn. He was originally a student of Leopold Mozart. His dad was a finance person within one of the leaders of the Prince Archbishop of the Austrian Empire. So he was a well-known pianist and composer, but he's kind of faded into obscurity. There is a company, Toccata Classics, which is focusing on resurrecting the music of less well-known pieces of music, and Joseph Würfel is one of them. So we're going to hear his piano sonata in B minor, Opus 38, performed by Adalberto Maria Riva, playing the piano. And you're listening to Baruch and Beyond.

You're listening to Baroque and Beyond. We just heard the Piano Sonata in B minor, Opus 38, composed in 1808 by Joseph Würfel. It was performed by Adalberto Maria Riva, and it's released by Toccata Classics, which is a small recording company which tends to produce less well-known chamber pieces of music as opposed to large symphonies. We shall move to Karl Stamitz. This is his Clarinet Concerto No. 1 in F major. It is performed by Kalman Berkus playing the clarinet and directing the Nicholas Esterhazy Sinfonia. This was released quite a while ago. It was recorded back in 1995, and it was released in 1997 by Naxos Records. Copyrighted by HNH International. And again, Clarinet Concerto No. 1, F major, Karl Stamitz.

We'll finish this week of Baroque and Beyond with a Concerto Grosso in C Major, Opus 7, Number 3, by Francesco Geminiani. He lived from 1687 to 1762. This is performed by Capella Istropolitana. Jaroslav Krejcek was directing. This is recorded back in 1994 in the Slovak Philharmonic Muzes Hall in Bratislava, Slovakia. Again, Francesco Geminiani, Concerto Grosso in C Major, Opus 7, Number 3. That will finish this week of Baroque and Beyond, but come back again next week for 2 hours of Baroque and classical music. And thanks for listening.

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I'm Jack Sullivan. The renovation of the Lincoln Memorial Reflecting Pool is facing issues just months after its completion. While the Department of Interior claims the water is now clear thanks to advanced technology, visitors have found the pool murky with algae and peeling paint. The renovation, initially projected to cost $1 million, has exceeded $15 million. Despite promises of a quick cleanup, new problems have surfaced with algae blooms reappearing after the project was finished. A 19-year-old Ohio man, Tyson Proper, has been charged with plotting an attack on the UFC Freedom 250 event at the White House. His mother alerted authorities about her son's concerning behavior and possible access to weapons just days before the event. This set off a nationwide investigation that ultimately led to his arrest on charges, including conspiracy against the U.S. and attempted murder of an officer. More details are still emerging on the case. The news stream, powered by Seaboard Networks, delivering smarter radio.

0: on KUR, provided in part by the students and staff of Kutztown University Radio. I'm Mike Greggs. The memory of Elric J. Ensderby, celebrated timber framer and prolific historian of early American vernacular architecture, will be honored through the establishment of the Elric J. Ensderby Archive as part of the permanent collection of the library and archives at the Pennsylvania German Cultural Heritage Center at KU. The Ensderby and Gwazda family, including Elric's sister, Debbie Ensderby Gwazda, her husband, Ed, and sons Farley, Henry, and Chester, have agreed to honor Elric and his legacy by donating his extensive archives to the Pennsylvania German Cultural Heritage Center at Kutztown University, a leading center for the study of colonial and early American architecture in the Mid-Atlantic region. This donation is intended both to celebrate Elric's contributions to architectural history and preservation, and to ensure that these unique materials will be organized, preserved, and made available to the public. Debbie Gwazda reflected on her brother's legacy, saying, quote, "Elric understood the value of preserving a record of the way that people who settled in this area in the 18th and 19th centuries approached construction through the cultural traditions of their home countries. He was a keen student of architectural history, so he understood better than most the context of framing and decorative styles." We check news hourly here on the Radio Voice, KUR.
1: Pianist's style, but in Prokofiev's case, well, this is just an exception to that rule. Here he is, first in a charming gavotte by his teacher Alexander Glazunov, and then five original compositions from the collection Opus 12.

0: Five pieces, Opus 12 by Prokofiev, preceded by a Glazunov Gavotte. The pianist was Prokofiev himself from an Everest LP. There have been subsequent releases of these piano roll recordings on various labels, including some compact discs, but I still think this one comes the closest to the sound the composer had in mind. I'm Tom Goodell, you're hearing Analog Masters, and later Prokofiev plays his own third piano concerto. As biographer Harlow Robinson said at the beginning of this broadcast, pianist Serge Prokofiev was known for his fingers of steel. But there was another side to his genius, as Robinson explains regarding the suite Tales of an Old Grandmother.
1: It was written in 1919, just after he had come to America. And, you know, those early years for him in the United States were actually very difficult. He got very ill. He was making his way. He wasn't known in America at the time at all. So he was in kind of a nostalgic and somewhat lost frame of mind, I think, for a few years there. And so he wrote these pieces, Tales of an Old Grandmother, which are very, you know, you hear them and this is not what you think of Prokofiev. It's very lyrical, introspective, almost, you know, gloomy, beautiful. And a whole different kind of touch is required to play them well than something like Suggestion Diabolique or the other early, like the Toccata and so on.
0: Here then are two aspects of Prokofiev's style, the more Liszt-ian diabolical suggestion followed by two tales of an old grandmother. The composer again is our pianist, this time in recordings made in February and March of 1935.

0: Prokofiev's diabolical suggestion and two wistful tales of an old grandmother, all played by the composer. This is Analog Masters. I'm Tom Goodell, and you are enjoying an hour of Prokofiev as pianist. Prokofiev composed a remarkable amount of piano music, as author Harlow Robinson relates.
1: Nearly one-third of Prokofiev's compositions are for piano. 9 sonatas, 3 sonatinas, 5 concerti with orchestra, and about 75 original pieces, including 6 cycles and 50 transcriptions. So, it's an enormous part of his oeuvre.
0: Of those 9 sonatas for piano, Prokofiev recorded only a portion of one, the Andante assai from the Sonata No. 4. Biographer Robinson recounts the genesis of that score.
1: 1917, the world is falling apart. You know, he actually had to flee, Petrograd, and he went south and lived in the Caucasus to be far away from what was going on with the Russian Revolution. But it was in 1917 that he wrote the Classical Symphony, his first violin concerto, which is another incredibly emotional piece, so beautifully lyrical and soulful, and this 4th piano sonata. And I think he was sort of, and one of the things I feel about Prokofiev and the piano, it was always a refuge for him. It was a safe place for him to go because he had these wonderful memories from childhood. It was sort of his first introduction to music. The piano was kind of a safe place to go.

0: We heard the slow movement, Andante assai, from Prokofiev's fourth piano sonata. The composer was the pianist in that 1935 recording. At a time when other composers were still lamenting the horrific tragedies of the First World War, Serge Prokofiev brought a new optimism and brilliance to the concert stage with his third piano concerto, dating from 1921. A decade later, he recorded the work for EMI in London. Now, if you're familiar with this music, you'll hear Prokofiev taking several liberties with his own score, modifying tempos and rhythms seemingly on the fly. He also plays the concerto more briskly than today's pianists. Here again is Harlow Robinson.
1: I was listening to a number of recordings for purposes of comparison, and his is by far the fastest. The timing on this is just about 25 minutes. Martha Argerich, who is a wonderful interpreter, I heard her live playing this in Boston Symphony Hall a while back, and it was absolutely incredible. But hers is 27.7.

0: 17. Berov, who has the collected piano concerto, which is a very good one. His is 27, actually. So, and this is something that Prokofiev said, you know, that he said this about all of his piano music. Don't slow it down. So he liked it to go very fast, and this was sort of, you know, the his signature of his style.
1: From June 1932, Serge Prokofiev performs his third piano concerto with Piero Coppola and the London Symphony from a Naxos compact disc.

0: Piano Concerto No. 3 in C Major by Serge Prokofiev. The composer was our soloist in that 1932 recording with Piero Coppola and the London Symphony. This performance has been reissued several times. There was an EMI LP decades ago, and more recently it's appeared on...
1: It's currently the top of the hour, and you're listening to the radio voice of Kutztown University, KUR Kutztown. 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Or you can give us a listen by using an app like TuneIn, MyTuner, or Radio Garden. 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

I'm Jack Sullivan. Washington's reflecting pool is still struggling with green algae, and now it's facing another issue, peeling American flag blue paint at the bottom. The iconic site, known for its reflective beauty, is in need of some serious maintenance as these problems continue to persist. Stay tuned for updates on efforts to restore this landmark. The renovation of the Lincoln Memorial Reflecting Pool is facing issues just months after its completion. While the Department of Interior claims the water is now clear thanks to advanced technology, visitors have found the pool murky with algae and peeling paint. The renovation, initially projected to cost $1 million, has exceeded $15 million. Despite promises of a quick cleanup, new problems have surfaced with algae blooms reappearing after the project was finished. The news stream, powered by Seaboard Networks, delivering smarter radio,

0: News on KUR provided in part by the students and staff of Kutztown University. I'm Mike Greggs. The Pennsylvania German Cultural Heritage Center will host the second annual Pennsylvania German Day, 10 a.m. to 3 p.m., Saturday, June 27th at Kutztown University. Located on the historic Sheridan Farmstead, Pennsylvania German Day will showcase a sampler of Pennsylvania German music, humor, and language that will honor the Pennsylvania Legislature's declaration 50 years ago for the observance of Pennsylvania German Day in 1976. Pennsylvania German Day will take place in the picturesque barnyard of the historic Sheridan Barn, built and decorated in 1855 at the historic Sheridan Farmstead on 22 Luckenbill Road in Kutztown. The program will open at 10:30 a.m. with a performance with the internationally recognized Pennsylvania German music sensation The Shoeflies, an up-and-coming family band promoting the preservation and enjoyment of Pennsylvania Dutch music, language, and culture. At 11:15 a.m., The Shoeflies will perform a Pennsylvania Dutch language sing-along with leading Pennsylvania Dutch language online educator and musician Doug Maniford. At 1 p.m., a hilarious program of Pennsylvania Dutch language jokes and translations will be offered by community language teachers David and Jean Adam, and at 1:45 p.m., the program will continue with a performance of music and comedy by Maniford. The event is free, fun, and educational for the whole family, and food concessions will be served by the Kutztown Lions Club. For more information, you can visit the Heritage Center website. We check news hourly right here on the radio voice of Kutztown University, KUR.
1: 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I'm Jake Longwell. Opening the hour with the English duo of Mark Pritchard and Tom Middleton, recording under the name Global Communication. From the album 7614, which is the exact length of the CD, each track is in turn named for its length, including this one, 1218.

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I'm Jack Sullivan. President Trump announced that a deal with Iran will be signed on Friday following a recent U.S.-Iran ceasefire and failed peace talks. The International Maritime Organization's Secretary General called this agreement a crucial step for maritime safety and the evacuation of stranded seafarers. Meanwhile, Israel's National Security Minister stated that the country will not withdraw from occupied territory, emphasizing Israel's independence and ongoing military presence in the region. A flu outbreak at the Air Force's basic training facility in San Antonio, Texas, has led to at least 159 cases and 2 hospitalizations. This situation follows a policy change that made the flu vaccine optional for military personnel. Health officials are taking measures to isolate sick trainees and monitor those who have been in close contact. Symptomatic recruits are receiving care, including antiviral medications, until they are cleared to return to training. The news stream, powered by Seaboard Networks, delivering smarter radio.

0: News on KUR provided in part by the students and staff of Kutztown University Radio. I'm Mike Greggs. The memory of Elric J. Ensderby, celebrated timber framer and prolific historian of early American vernacular architecture, will be honored through the establishment of the Elric J. Ensderby Archive as part of the permanent collection of the library and archives at the Pennsylvania German Cultural Heritage Center at KU. The Ensderby and Gwazda family, including Elric's sister, Debbie Ensderby Gwazda, her husband, Ed, and sons Farley, Henry, and Chester, have agreed to honor Elric and his legacy by donating his extensive archives to the Pennsylvania German Cultural Heritage Center at Kutztown University, a leading center for the study of colonial and early American architecture in the Mid-Atlantic region. This donation is intended both to celebrate Elric's contributions to architectural history and preservation, and to ensure that these unique materials will be organized, preserved, and made available to the public. Debbie Gwazda reflected on her brother's legacy, saying, quote, "Elric understood the value of preserving a record of the way that people who settled in this area in the 18th and 19th centuries approached construction through the cultural traditions of their home countries. He was a keen student of architectural history, so he understood better than most the contexts of framing and decorative styles." We check news hourly here on the Radio Voice, KUR.
1: From Quality Radio Productions, it's Lake Air Deep Tracks, an hour of New Age and beyond. I'm Jake Longwell, opening the program with solo piano from Michael Jones. From his album Seascapes, here is Beyond the Dream.

Solo guitar from the late Michael Hedges, the title track from Breakfast in the Field. Harpist and singer Teresa Schroeder-Schecker before that. For the Roses from Rosa Mystica. Electronic musician Jeffrey Kepler in the set as well. Byzantine Machine from Momentium. And Michael Jones at the piano beginning the program. Beyond the Dream from the album Seascapes. It's Lake Air Deep Tracks. I'm Jake Longwell. If you'd like to get in touch, it's qualityradioproductions@gmail.com and our website, qualityradioproductions.blogspot.com. This is program number 2222. We'll begin our final set of the hour with electronic sounds from A Positive Life. From the compilation 2AD out on Waveform Records, here is Pleiadian Communication.

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I'm Jack Sullivan. President Trump announced that a deal with Iran will be signed on Friday following a recent U.S.-Iran ceasefire and failed peace talks. The International Maritime Organization's Secretary General called this agreement a crucial step for maritime safety and the evacuation of stranded seafarers. Meanwhile, Israel's National Security Minister stated that the country will not withdraw from occupied territory, emphasizing Israel's independence and ongoing military presence in the region. A flu outbreak at the Air Force's basic training facility in San Antonio, Texas, has led to at least 159 cases and 2 hospitalizations. This situation follows a policy change that made the flu vaccine optional for military personnel. Health officials are taking measures to isolate sick trainees and monitor those who have been in close contact. Symptomatic recruits are receiving care, including antiviral medications, until they are cleared to return to training. The news stream, powered by Seaboard Networks, delivering smarter radio.

provided by the staff and volunteer students of Kutztown University Radio. I'm Mike Reggs. Kutztown University has named Dr. Deborah Kidder as Dean of the College of Business. Kidder brings more than 30 years' experience to KU as of June 29th. Kidder most recently served as the Dean of the Turner College of Business and Technology at Columbus State University from 2021 to 2025. During her tenure, she successfully connected students, faculty, and staff with the local community through industry partnerships and engagement with the local school system and nonprofits. Under her leadership, the college pursued several initiatives designed to meet the needs of the 21st century workforce, such as a rapid workforce development program in cybersecurity, as well as redesigning graduate courses to meet the needs of working adults, and with a special focus on one of their community partners, Fort Benning. Welcome to Dr. Kidder. And speaking of new appointments, Kutztown University President Dr. Philip Cavalier has named Matthew Assad Vice President for Administration and Finance and Chief Financial Officer, effective July 1st. Assad has been with KU since 2020 and is a KU alum graduating both for his bachelor's and master's degree right here at KU. He has served as interim vice president and CFO since January. As vice president for administration and finance, Assad provides strategic leadership for the university's financial and administrative options. We check news hourly on KUR.

0: 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We're sharing home maintenance tips every owner needs to know. 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

News update. The Olympic Swim and Health Club in Penn Hills is reopening with some new restrictions following a shooting there last weekend. Local officials and the owner of the club have reached a temporary agreement to allow the business to get back in operation. Under the new rules, there will be no late-night parties, drinking or vaping at the property, or guest parking on nearby residential streets. The club owner will meet with the zoning board next month, and local leaders will decide whether the current agreement becomes permanent. A key witness in a new Kensington murder case is staying in jail for now. Yesterday, a judge denied a request from 55-year-old Amelia Lewis to be released on electronic monitoring until she is called to testify by prosecutors on July 13th. Lewis was taken into custody at a home in Tarentum this week after officials issued a material witness warrant for her because they believe she will share testimony linking 47-year-old Larry Osborne Nix Jr. to the December 2022 shooting death of James Michael Hayes. The trial for Nix was supposed to begin this month, but it was delayed after law enforcement was unable to find Lewis. Pittsburgh

0: Pittsburgh's Juneteenth Festival is continuing today and into this weekend. It is one of the largest gatherings marking the holiday in the region. Thousands are expected to attend today and tomorrow as live music and various activities go on at Point State Park, Market Square, and along Liberty Avenue. The organizers of Pittsburgh's festival have been overseeing the event for well over a decade, long before Juneteenth became an official holiday in 2021. And a professional baseball team had to forfeit its game on Pride Night after players refused to participate. The York Revolution of the Atlantic League of Professional Baseball said several players refused to wear the team's Pride-themed jerseys, and as a result, they decided to forfeit the game so nobody would wear a uniform they aren't comfortable with. However, the team still held its Pride Night festivities, with them stating that hosting the event is more important than playing the game. I'm Juan Arango, and you're up to date with Radio PA.
1: Partly sunny today with an afternoon high of 80, clear tonight, 55 to 60, sunshine 84 tomorrow. On Sunday, sunshine 80, and then showers, thunderstorms around Monday with a high temperature around 80 degrees. This is Radio PA meteorologist Bill Jacquemin.
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0: 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Hi, I'm Austin Shadow. You think you know your car? Think again. Most drivers make simple mistakes that slowly drain their wallet. They don't even realize it. From that one dashboard light you should never ignore, the easy maintenance checks that take less than 5 minutes, these are the car tips every owner needs to know. No complicated tools, no mechanic talk, just smart, practical advice that helps your car last longer, drive better, and save you money. Whether you're a new driver or a seasoned road warrior, these tips could literally save you thousands. More music coming up next on KUR.
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I'm Jack Sullivan. Anne Hathaway is expecting her third child. The 43-year-old actress revealed the happy news in a cheerful Instagram video showing off her baby bump. The post, captioned, "Baby, I'm yours," quickly gained over 800,000 likes. Hathaway, who is married to Adam Schulman, already has two sons, Jonathan and Jack. Congratulations are pouring in from fans and friends alike as Hathaway shares this exciting new chapter in her life. President Trump announced that a deal with Iran will be signed on Friday following a recent U.S.-Iran ceasefire and failed peace talks. The International Maritime Organization's Secretary General called this agreement a crucial step for maritime safety and the evacuation of stranded seafarers. Meanwhile, Israel's National Security Minister stated that the country will not withdraw from occupied territory, emphasizing Israel's independence and ongoing military presence in the region. The news stream, powered by Seaboard Networks, delivering smarter radio.

0: KUR provided in part by the students and staff of Kutztown University Radio. I'm Mike Reggs. 2,098 students have been named to the Spring 2026 Dean's List at Kutztown University. To be eligible for the Dean's List, an undergraduate student must be registered for at least 12 credits and have a minimum grade point average of 3.60. Students who have requested privacy under FERPA were not listed. You can see the full 2026 Dean's List by going to our Kutztown University Radio Facebook page and scrolling back to a post we made on June 10. Congratulations to the students on the Spring 2026 Dean's List. In other campus news, the Kutztown University Council of Trustees has approved its new slate of officers, highlighting the council's June 2026 board meeting. Kevin Harden Jr., Esquire of the class of 07, was elected chair, while Phillips Armstrong of the class of 1971 was elected vice chair, and Sandy Green elected secretary to two-year terms beginning July 1st. In other business, the KU Council of Trustees approved the meeting minutes from April, approved internship agreements with various institutions, approved school-based internship agreements with Owen J. Roberts School District in Pottstown, Phillipsburg School District in Phillipsburg, Southern Lehigh School District in Center Valley, String Theory Schools in Philadelphia, Phoenixville Area School District in Phoenixville, Wissahickon School District in Ambler, and Lancaster-Lebanon IU 13. We check news hourly on KUR.
1: 193 countries, 4,200 religions, 6,500 languages, and 8 billion people roam the earth. What connects us all? Simple. It's music. Welcome to World Pop Radio. Once again this week, my name is Chris Thomas, and this is the weekly countdown show where we look at the top hits from a different country, all in an effort to show that no matter where you go on this big globe of ours, no matter what differences we may have among each other, typically we're all connected together through a universal love of music. And this is the third and final week of a special series of shows we're doing, looking at a connection of music that's happening in Europe, but is really starting to unite the whole globe, and that is the Eurovision contest. Eurovision is a songwriting and song singing contest that happens every year somewhere in Europe. The country that won the year before gets to host. So this year they'll be, I believe, in Austria. And every European Union country that's in the TV union sends one band or artist or group to compete for the best song of the year. In the last couple weeks, we've listened to the entries of Eurovision 2026, which is happening this week. But before we get back to our regular countdowns, let's look at what are the best songs and groups to ever come out of Eurovision. Not just this year, all years, because Eurovision's been going on since the 1970s. So who are the big names? Well, some you're going to recognize, some you're going to maybe listen to the songs and go, oh yeah, I know that one. And then others, you're probably going to be like, wow, I didn't know they were in Eurovision. So let's start it out, shall we, with probably the biggest Eurovision winner ever. This is the music of ABBA.

Three in a row from ABBA. That is Gimme, Gimme, Gimme. Before that, Take a Chance on Me. And we started it off with the one that won them Eurovision back in the 1970s, Waterloo. My name is Chris Thomas. This is World Pop Radio, looking at the biggest hits from Eurovision. Not the 2026 show. We don't know what's going to be the big hits from that yet. That's coming up this week. But we do know what was the big hits from previous Eurovisions. And I got to correct myself. I misspoke at the beginning of the show. I said Eurovision's been going on since the 70s. It's actually been going on since 1956, I want to say it was. Let me double check myself because I don't want to be wrong again. 1956, yeah. A Swedish, Swiss artist, Liz Asia, won with the song Refrain back in 1956. Had a different feel than the music now, so if you want to hear that, why don't you follow us on the socials at World Pop Radio, and we'll give you a link to listen to that as well. Here's another really big Eurovision winner. She competed for Switzerland despite actually not being Swiss. That's the thing. You don't have to be from these countries to represent these countries. And Celine Dion did a heck of a job representing Switzerland. Here's a couple from her now on World Pop Radio.

So the first two artists we heard on World Pop Radio this week, celebrating the biggest artists of Eurovision's competition history, Celine Dion and ABBA, they didn't get really big until after Eurovision. Our next artist coming up is an artist that was big before Eurovision. And when they won Eurovision in 1997, it was actually kind of a comeback for them. They competed for the United Kingdom and they won with a song called Love Shine a Light. But in 1997, they were already a well-established band that people hadn't heard of, or heard from, I should say, in a while, because they had a much, much bigger hit in the 1980s. We'll see if you remember what that hit is after I tell you who the band is. Katrina in the Waves. Do you remember their 80s hit? Well, let's play their 1997 winning song first, and then we'll play the 80s song after that. See if you could recall what Katrina in the Waves sang in 19, I think it was 85. And that's coming up in just a few, but right now, Love Shine a Light from Katrina in the Waves on Eurovision's biggest hits this week on World Pop Radio.

Walking on Sunshine, Katrina and the Waves. Do you remember that one? A huge hit of the 1980s. Well, it was also the band that won Eurovision 1997, Katrina and the Waves, from the UK back then. Let's go to some more modern music now. Not just modern music, but modern winner of Eurovision. Måneskin was the name of the band. They're from Italy, and they had a huge hit a couple years ago, but that wasn't their Eurovision winner either. Their Eurovision winner was Zitti Abuni. Their big hit came after they won Eurovision. See if you remember.

I love that song. There's so many covers of Beggin', but I love their version. I'm sure you do too. We played the heck out of it on World Pop Radio a couple years ago because no matter where you went, it was insanely popular. And I still hear it today on the radio because it's such a great cover. Måneskin is the name of the band. They're from Italy, Eurovision winners, not with Beggin', because the thing about Eurovision is you have to win with an original song. Now, they won with an original song. You heard that before. But obviously, they got even bigger with that great cover. Hey, before we get out of here, here's something about Eurovision that maybe we didn't talk about yet. These are all the bands that have won, or bands that have won, not all the bands that have won. We don't have time to play all the songs from 1956 to now. But you don't have to win Eurovision to become big. So what are some of the more recent artists who have won Eurovision, but have got... So what are some of the more recent artists who haven't won Eurovision but have found success because of being on that platform? Let's hear from some of them now, starting with Duncan Lawrence. Do you remember this one? It's Arcade on World Pop Radio.

Sam Ryder and Spaceman came in second in Eurovision, but did really, really well on the charts a couple years back. Before that, another song that I don't even think finished in the top five. It might have been barely in the top five. Rosalyn and Snap. Do you remember that one too? So many great artists in Eurovision never win, but they end up having some fantastic music. So as you watch Eurovision 2026, keep that in mind. They may not all be winners, because of course there could only be one winner, but you might find some winning songs from them nonetheless. We've got a few minutes left on the show. Let's play as much Eurovision music as I can until then. You want to see what I'm playing? Just check us out on the socials at World Pop Radio on both Instagram and X, and we'll fill you in on what we squeezed in.

That's all the time we got for this week on the show. Next week, we get back to the regular countdown. Thanks for bearing with me through these Eurovision shows, but I hope you enjoyed them because they do such a great job at that songwriting competition that I just feel like celebrating it. And more of the world is starting to watch it now that you could stream it anywhere in the globe. 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

I'm Kennedy Collins. Kansas City police are on the lookout for 22-year-old Oscar Sanchez Munoz, who is considered armed and dangerous. The FBI is offering a $25,000 reward for information leading to his arrest. Sanchez Munoz is a suspect in a series of shootings, including one that was deadly, and he's also wanted for earlier gunfire aimed at a car in Wyandotte County. A standoff with police ended when his barricaded house caught fire, but he was not found. If you see him, call 911. President Trump announced that a deal with Iran will be signed on Friday following a recent U.S.-Iran ceasefire and failed peace talks. The International Maritime Organization's Secretary General called this agreement a crucial step for maritime safety and the evacuation of stranded seafarers. Meanwhile, Israel's National Security Minister stated that the country will not withdraw from occupied territory, emphasizing Israel's independence and ongoing military presence in the region. The News Stream, powered by Seaboard Networks, delivering smarter radio.

News on KUR, provided in part by the students and staff of KUR. I'm Mike Reggs. Kutztown University's Rock Ensemble 1 has been honored as the undergraduate college winner in the Blues Pop Rock Group category of the 2026 Downbeat Magazine Student Music Awards. The Downbeat Student Music Awards are considered the most prestigious awards in jazz education, recognizing the nation's top music programs. This is the 11th Student Music Award for KU's commercial music program in the last 10 years. The commercial music program at KU features several large rock ensembles consisting of horns, background singers, and rhythm sections, two large jazz ensembles featuring big bands in the style of Count Basie, and a large Latin ensemble. More than 130 students audition each semester for participation in these ensembles. Quote, "This award shows the strength and scope of the commercial music program at KU," said Dr. Kevin Jost, professor of music. "KU continues to be one of the nation's top programs for quality, creativity, and success." The Downbeat Student Music Awards recognize the top jazz ensembles at the undergraduate and graduate levels. Nine judges evaluate the participating groups based on several performance criteria, including overall sound, proper interpretation, improvisation, creativity, intonation, phrasing, and dynamics. The honorees are selected from a competitive pool in which winners must demonstrate a distinct voice in addition to technical proficiency. We check news right here on the radio voice of Kutztown University, KUR. I'm Mike Reggs.

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0: news update. The Olympic Swim and Health Club in Penn Hills is reopening with some new restrictions following a shooting there last weekend. Local officials and the owner of the club have reached a temporary agreement to allow the business to get back in operation. Under the new rules, there will be no late-night parties, drinking or vaping at the property, or guest parking on nearby residential streets. The club owner will meet with the zoning board next month, and local leaders will decide whether the current agreement becomes permanent. A key witness in a New Kensington murder case is staying in jail for now. Yesterday, a judge denied a request from 55-year-old Amelia Lewis to be released on electronic monitoring until she is called to testify by prosecutors on July 13th. Lewis was taken into custody at a home in Tarentum this week after officials issued a material witness warrant for her because they believe she will share testimony linking 47-year-old Larry Osborne Nix Jr. to the December 2022 shooting death of James Michael Hayes. The trial for Nix was supposed to begin this month, but it was delayed after law enforcement was unable to find Lewis. Pittsburgh's Juneteenth Festival is continuing today and into this weekend. It is one of the largest gatherings marking the holiday in the region. Thousands are expected to attend today and tomorrow as live music and various activities go on at Point State Park, Market Square, and along Liberty Avenue. The organizers of Pittsburgh's festival have been overseeing the event for well over a decade, long before Juneteenth became an official holiday in 2021. And a professional baseball team had to forfeit its game on Pride Night after players refused to participate. The York Revolution of the Atlantic League of Professional Baseball said several players refused to wear the team's Pride-themed jerseys, and as a result, they decided to forfeit the game so nobody would wear a uniform they aren't comfortable with. However, the team still held its Pride Night festivities, with them stating that hosting the event is more important than playing the game. I'm Juan Arango, and you're up to date with Radio PA.
1: Partly sunny today with an afternoon high of 80. Clear tonight, 55 to 60. Sunshine, 84 tomorrow. On Sunday, sunshine, 80. And then showers, thunderstorms around Monday with a high temperature around 80 degrees. This is Radio PA meteorologist Bill Jackman.
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0: 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Hi, I'm Austin Shadow. Spring is here. Do you know what that means? Kutztown University is bringing the heat. 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

I'm Kennedy Collins. Kansas City police are on the lookout for 22-year-old Oscar Sanchez Munoz, who is considered armed and dangerous. The FBI is offering a $25,000 reward for information leading to his arrest. Sanchez Munoz is a suspect in a series of shootings, including one that was deadly, and he's also wanted for earlier gunfire aimed at a car in Wyandotte County. A standoff with police ended when his barricaded house caught fire, but he was not found. If you see him, call 911. President Trump announced that a deal with Iran will be signed on Friday following a recent U.S.-Iran ceasefire and failed peace talks. The International Maritime Organization's Secretary General called this agreement a crucial step for maritime safety and the evacuation of stranded seafarers. Meanwhile, Israel's National Security Minister stated that the country will not withdraw from occupied territory, emphasizing Israel's independence and ongoing military presence in the region. The News Stream, powered by Seaboard Networks, delivering smarter radio.

news on KUR provided in part by the students and staff of Kutztown University Radio. I'm Mike Reggs. The All-In Campus Democracy Challenge has recognized the colleges and universities that have earned the highly established Action Plan seal of recognition, and this includes Kutztown University. All In has developed this seal of recognition for higher education institutions with strong action plans to increase nonpartisan democratic engagement by promoting civic learning, political engagement, and college student voter participation. Action plan strength is determined by reviewing campus action plans with the Strengthening American Democracy Action Planning Rubric. In other news, across Pennsylvania, school districts are facing critical shortages of certified special education teachers impacting students who rely on specialized support to thrive. Kutztown University is taking action to address this need with the launch of an accelerated tuition-free certification pathway designed to prepare more highly qualified educators faster. The new initiative, called ASPIRE, Accelerated Special Education Program for In-Service Resident Educators, enables certified teachers and recent graduates who have passed student teaching to earn their PK through 12 special education add-on certification in just 15 months. Kutztown University is among a select group of institutions in Pennsylvania leading innovative state-supported efforts to reimagine educator preparation, removing financial barriers, accelerating pathways, and directly responding to workforce shortages in high-need areas. We check news hourly on KUR.

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0: news update. The Olympic Swim and Health Club in Penn Hills is reopening with some new restrictions following a shooting there last weekend. Local officials and the owner of the club have reached a temporary agreement to allow the business to get back in operation. Under the new rules, there will be no late-night parties, drinking or vaping at the property, or guest parking on nearby residential streets. The club owner will meet with the zoning board next month, and local leaders will decide whether the current agreement becomes permanent. A key witness in a New Kensington murder case is staying in jail for now. Yesterday, a judge denied a request from 55-year-old Amelia Lewis to be released on electronic monitoring until she is called to testify by prosecutors on July 13th. Lewis was taken into custody at a home in Tarentum this week after officials issued a material witness warrant for her because they believe she will share testimony linking 47-year-old Larry Osborne Nix Jr. to the December 2022 shooting death of James Michael Hayes. The trial for Nix was supposed to begin this month, but it was delayed after law enforcement was unable to find Lewis. Pittsburgh's Juneteenth Festival is continuing today and into this weekend. It is one of the largest gatherings marking the holiday in the region. Thousands are expected to attend today and tomorrow as live music and various activities go on at Point State Park, Market Square, and along Liberty Avenue. The organizers of Pittsburgh's festival have been overseeing the event for well over a decade, long before Juneteenth became an official holiday in 2021. And a professional baseball team had to forfeit its game on Pride Night after players refused to participate. The York Revolution of the Atlantic League of Professional Baseball said several players refused to wear the team's Pride-themed jerseys, and as a result, they decided to forfeit the game so nobody would wear a uniform they aren't comfortable with. However, the team still held its Pride Night festivities, with them stating that hosting the event is more important than playing the game. I'm Juan Arango, and you're up to date with Radio PA.
1: Partly sunny today with an afternoon high of 80, clear tonight 55 to 60, sunshine 84 tomorrow, on Sunday sunshine 80, and then showers, thunderstorms around Monday with a high temperature around 80 degrees. This is Radio PA meteorologist Bill Jacquemin.
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Hi, I'm Austin Shadow. You think you know your car? Think again. Most drivers make simple mistakes that slowly drain their wallet. They don't even realize it. From that one dashboard light you should never ignore, the easy maintenance checks that take less than 5 minutes, these are the car tips every owner needs to know. No complicated tools, no mechanic talk, just smart, practical advice that helps your car last longer, drive better, and save you money. 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

I'm Kennedy Collins. British police are responding to a collision involving two trains in the Bedford area, north of London. The incident was reported around 6:45 p.m. local time. Bedfordshire Fire and Rescue crews are also on the scene. Authorities say they will share more information as it becomes available. Stay tuned for updates on this developing story. Former President Barack Obama and former First Lady Michelle Obama delighted visitors at the new Obama Presidential Center in Chicago on its opening day. They personally greeted the first 100 guests and even read to school children at the center's library. The lavish weekend kicked off with a star-studded dedication ceremony, and tickets for the public are already sold out through November. Those lucky enough to attend the opening got the special thrill of meeting the Obamas. The News Stream, powered by Seaboard Networks, delivering smarter radio.

News on KU are provided in part by the students and staff of Kutztown University. I'm Mike Greggs. The Pennsylvania German Cultural Heritage Center will host the second annual Pennsylvania German Day, 10 a.m. to 3 p.m., Saturday, June 27th at Kutztown University. Located on the historic Sheridan Farmstead, Pennsylvania German Day will showcase a sampler of Pennsylvania German music, humor, and language that will honor the Pennsylvania Legislature's declaration 50 years ago for the observance of Pennsylvania German Day in 1976. Pennsylvania German Day will take place in the picturesque barnyard of the historic Sheridan Barn, built and decorated in 1855 at the historic Sheridan Farmstead at 22 Luckenbill Road in Kutztown. The program will open at 10:30 a.m. with a performance with the internationally recognized Pennsylvania German music sensation The Shoeflies, an up-and-coming family band promoting the preservation and enjoyment of Pennsylvania Dutch music, language, and culture. At 11:15 a.m., The Shoeflies will perform a Pennsylvania Dutch language sing-along with leading Pennsylvania Dutch language online educator and musician Doug Maniford. At 1 p.m., a hilarious program of Pennsylvania Dutch language jokes and translations will be offered by community language teachers David and Jean Adam, and at 1:45 p.m., the program will continue with a performance of music and comedy by Maniford. The event is free, fun, and educational for the whole family, and food concessions will be served by the Kutztown Lions Club. For more information, you can visit the Heritage Center website. 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

0: 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Hi, I'm Austin Chateau. This is the sound of Kutztown University, loud, local, and original. 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
1: 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Dude, turn it up to 11. Ampton Archived with Aiden is bringing you some heavy rock tracks on Tuesdays and Thursdays from 2 to 3 p.m. Crank up the volume and get ready to bang your head. That's going to be Ampton Archived with Aiden every Tuesday and Thursday from 2 to 3 p.m. on the radio voice of Kutztown University, KUR. 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

news update. The Olympic Swim and Health Club in Penn Hills is reopening with some new restrictions following a shooting there last weekend. Local officials and the owner of the club have reached a temporary agreement to allow the business to get back in operation. Under the new rules, there will be no late-night parties, drinking or vaping at the property, or guest parking on nearby residential streets. The club owner will meet with the zoning board next month, and local leaders will decide whether the current agreement becomes permanent. A key witness in a new Kensington murder case is staying in jail for now. Yesterday, a judge denied a request from 55-year-old

0: State Park, Market Square, and along Liberty Avenue. The organizers of Pittsburgh's festival have been overseeing the event for well over a decade, long before Juneteenth became an official holiday in 2021. And a professional baseball team had to forfeit its game on Pride Night after players refused to participate. The York Revolution of the Atlantic League of Professional Baseball said several players refused to wear the team's Pride-themed jerseys, and as a result, they decided to forfeit the game so nobody would wear a uniform they aren't comfortable with. However, the team still held its Pride Night festivities, with them stating that hosting the event is more important than playing the game. I'm Juan Arango, and you're up to date with Radio PA.
1: Partly sunny today with an afternoon high of 80, clear tonight, 55 to 60, sunshine 84 tomorrow. On Sunday, sunshine 80, and then showers, thunderstorms around Monday with a high temperature around 80 degrees. This is Radio PA meteorologist Bill Jacquemin.
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Hi, I'm Austin Shadow. Spring is here. 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

I'm Kennedy Collins. We're experiencing some technical difficulties, as a page seems to be unavailable right now. Listeners can try hitting the back button to return to where they were, or simply search for what they need on our site. We appreciate your patience as we work to resolve this issue. Stay tuned for more updates. President Donald Trump is set to unveil the new Air Force One plane, which was donated by the Qatari government, this Friday at Joint Base Andrews. He will deliver remarks from inside a hangar during the event. This is a developing story, so stay tuned for updates. 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

on KU are provided in part by the students and staff of Kutztown University Radio. I'm Mike Reggs. 2,098 students have been named to the Spring 2026 Dean's List at Kutztown University. To be eligible for the Dean's List, an undergraduate student must be registered for at least 12 credits and have a minimum grade point average of 3.60. Students who have requested privacy under FERPA were not listed. You can see the full 2026 Dean's List by going to our Kutztown University Radio Facebook page and scrolling back to a post we made on June 10. Congratulations to the students on the Spring 2026 Dean's List. In other campus news, the Kutztown University Council of Trustees has approved its new slate of officers, highlighting the council's June 2026 board meeting. Kevin Harden Jr., Esquire of the class of 07, was elected chair, while Phillips Armstrong of the class of 1971 was elected vice chair, and Sandy Green elected secretary to two-year terms beginning July 1st. In other business, the KU Council of Trustees approved the meeting minutes from April, approved internship agreements with various institutions, approved school-based internship agreements with Owen J. Roberts School District in Pottstown, Phillipsburg School District in Phillipsburg, Southern Lehigh School District in Center Valley, String Theory Schools in Philadelphia, Phoenixville Area School District in Phoenixville, Wissahickon School District in Ambler, and Lancaster-Lebanon IU-13. We check news hourly on KUR.

0: Ladies and gentlemen, it's the Cork Show with Laura Legend, broadcasting from the Fun Bar. And now, Cork and Laura Legend.
1: Good morning, Cork. How you doing today?
2: It's a beautiful day. It's always a beautiful day.
1: It's always a beautiful day. The sun is shining, the grass is growing, and that has you concerned.
2: It does. You know, you, there's so much preparation to getting your grass cut that some people don't realize.
1: Yeah, it's a lot. Apparently a lot of stress, a lot of work.
2: You know what, though? We're not going to talk about that because we are here to chill people out. We hope you have us on at your office or maybe at your home or while you're doing whatever you do, driving. Well, I have something in the news, and it is about a message in a bottle. And we have behind the music, and it's about Bonnie Raitt's song.
1: Ooh, I like Bonnie Raitt.
2: Yeah, I Can't Make You Love Me. Mm. It's got a sweet, sort of a sweet story, bitter sweet story behind it.
1: Aww.
2: We got rock history today, baby. There's a lot of cool stuff that happened in rock today. And, a church. So my wife's a lawyer, and she was up looking at the newly filed cases. And she found this one and said, you have to use this on the show. And it's about a church trying to get tax-exempt status. Wow. We will let you know about that church and why the IRS is maybe saying no.
1: Oh, my.
2: Yes. Oh, and we have some, some great arguments that judges, speaking of law, there are some judges that will, you know, when they hear a case, they'll write their judgment. And one judge did it in a limerick.
1: Oh, that's creative.
2: And we also, you know what else we have? We have some great headlines, newspaper headlines. You remember newspapers, Laura?
1: Vaguely.
2: Yes, you used to walk to the end of the driveway to pick them up. Well, we have some headlines from those that I just looked at them before we started recording, and they just make me giggle.
1: Stops giggling. It's pretty funny.
2: I hope it's not because I've got the humor of a 14-year-old boy, but...
1: Keeps you young. That's not a bad thing.
2: All right, we'll be right back. Let's get going with some... I love this tune. Mm-hmm. It's a good one, ain't it, Laura?
1: Yes, it is.
2: She's dancing already. We'll be right back.

0: Jessup, did you order the code red?
1: You don't have to answer that question.
2: I'll answer the question. You want answers?
0: I think I'm entitled.
2: You want answers?
0: I want the truth!
2: You can't handle the truth!

0: Hoobastank.
1: Hoobastank. What a name. Do you know anything about why they are called Hoobastank? You know,
0: let's
1: things.
0: Look that up for Behind the Music,
1: we will,
0: Laura,
1: yeah.
0: Next time. You know, I read this story.
1: Do tell.
0: Yes. A message in a bottle.
1: Oh.
0: And this is from Scotland. A woman cleaning up trash on a Scottish beach found a message in a bottle that was launched in 1984.
1: Wow.
0: So what is that, 30 years ago?
1: Yeah.
0: At least 40 years ago.
1: Huh?
0: Oh my gosh.
1: Map. Whoa.
0: 40 years ago. It was launched 40 years ago and it only made it 6 miles.
1: Oh, get out. That is funny.
0: I'm telling you. She said, I picked up 3 bin bags, which is, that's garbage bags there, of rubbish, which is trash. I'm translating from Scottish.
1: Thank you.
0: And she found this bottle and it looked like there was a felt tip pen inside. But she said when she unfurled it, she got in there and unfurled it, it was a message in a bottle. The girl who drew the map had cleverly used wax crayon. Yeah. The map protected 3 messages written by a trio of 8-year-old students from the Warmit Primary School in 1984.
1: Oh.
0: Here's what the message said. They were on a field trip. And they were studying pirates. So
1: okay.
0: The teacher took them down the class. And they wrote, please, please help me. I am one of the crew of the Warmit Primary School and have been taken captive by a terrible Miss Elder. My name is Kathy McComb and I am 8 years old. Well, back to Miss Elder. She makes us do awful work like sums. And I'm just managing to write this letter in private. Please, someone help me.
1: Oh, that is so funny and clever.
0: Well, the lady that found the bottle found the girls that wrote the bottle.
1: Oh.
0: And she returned it to them 40 years later. The 3 girls are still best friends.
1: Oh, that's so sweet.
0: Yeah, isn't it a wonderful? But please help me.
1: That's very creative to write that out. I wonder if they remember throwing that into the water. Like, if they remember that.
0: They
1: day.
0: Do. It said in the story. They remember doing it. They say, no, we were. That's how they learned that it was a pirate assignment. The teacher said, the girl said, we were studying pirates.
1: Oh.
0: And so we wrote this message in a bottle and threw it in the water. And it was in a plastic Coca-Cola bottle, but it,
1: wow.
0: You know. But and she was very upset it only made it 6 miles. Anyway, there it is. I guess it's some good news of the day, isn't it? Speaking of message in a bottle, do you ever hear of the Police?
1: I have heard of the Police.
0: They have a song.
1: Yes,
0: it's the Court Show with Laura Legend, cortshow.org, if you want to check us out. Our last 3 shows are up there.

0: How's life treating you?
1: It's not, Sammy, but that doesn't mean you can't.
2: Afternoon, everybody.
3: Norman?
4: Hey, what's happening, Norm?
2: It's a dog-eat-dog world, Sammy, and I'm wearing milk-bone underwear. Afternoon, everybody.
5: Hey, Mr. Peterson, Jack Frost nipping at your nose?
1: Yeah, now let's get Joe Beer nipping at my liver, huh?
2: Afternoon, everybody.
6: Norm! Hey, how's life treating you there, Norm?
2: Beats me. And it kicks me and leaves me for dead. Afternoon, everybody.
5: Hey, Mr. Peterson, got room for a beer?
2: No, but I am willing to add on.
7: A few Normisms.
8: I like those.
7: Norm from Cheers. And, of course, Norm from Cheers. Nephew, would it be? Yeah,
8: his
7: it would
8: nephew?
7: Be a nephew, yeah.
8: George Wendt's nephew?
7: George Wendt's nephew in real life is Jason Sudeikis.
8: A.K.A. Ted Lasso.
7: Yes. They are family members.
8: I didn't know that.
7: You're back with The Court Show and Laura Legend. We are having fun, and I brought a little present in for gift. A present in for Laura.
8: Aw, for me.
7: Because I forgot I had this until the other day when I was editing through some shows. And this is Pink and Pink's daughter.
8: Oh, yeah.
7: You've heard
8: good.
7: This, haven't
8: have,
7: you?
8: Yes.
7: Yeah. And she's singing A Million Dreams from
8: The Greatest Showman.
9: Okay. What are you doing?
10: Just fiddling.
9: Why?
10: Because I think it's fun.
9: Why do you think it's fun?
10: I think you're fun. I'm super.
9: Why?
10: Because you're fun. I'm glad I had you.

0: Oh, yes. Light rock all day, all night. I got to come up with something else. I say that every time. It's The Court Show with Laura Legend. If you want to check out the last three shows, The Court Show, the CORTshow.org. And check out the website. And I really haven't updated our pictures. Laura, I don't think there's one in there of you because you gave me one and I took it down and I never put another one back
1: up. I'm okay with that, actually.
0: But I have a picture. I will get them up there as soon as I find some time.
2: Ladies and gentlemen, may I have your attention, please?
3: Behind the music.
0: Yeah, Behind the Music, and it's Bonnie Raitt, I Can't Make You Love Me. This song was written by Mike Reed and Alan Shamblin, and Shamblin recalled the inspiration, and it came to him, or he heard a story of a homeless man who had been living under a bridge because he was going through a difficult divorce. And he says, quote, "There was a guy living under a bridge somewhere close to downtown Nashville, and in the story, he said his wife came to pick him up under the bridge and took him down to the courthouse to get a divorce. Shamblin said, we hugged and we cried and then we went through the divorce. You know, you just can't make a woman love you." Here's an interesting thing about this, though. The writer, Mike Reed, he was a defensive tackle, a star defensive tackle for Penn State, and drafted 7th overall by Cincinnati Bengals in 1970.
1: Wow.
0: He made 2 Pro Bowls before quitting football in 1975 so he could pursue music.
1: A man of many talents.
0: I know.
1: Holy cow.
0: A lot of these athletes have all these things that they do. It's just crazy. I love those stories. There it is, Behind the Music. And here's Bonnie Raitt's song.

0: Bonnie Raitt, Behind the Music. All right, are we ready for some headlines, Laura?
1: Bring them on.
0: All right. I've got a couple.
1: Okay.
0: And I'm going to hand them to you to get your reaction. Here's number one. It's from Elkton, Missouri. Cop makes arrest in bathroom after smelling crack.
1: Oh, no. No. We could have written that differently.
0: Here's one. And they have this picture of this older lady shopping for purses, and it says Senior Center holds old bag sale.
1: Oh, man.
0: And this is poorly written, but it really is from a newspaper. Woman missing since she got lost.
1: You don't say. That is funny.
0: And Laura's got a couple.
1: I do. From the Washington Post, we have fish on drugs more likely to drop out of schools, study says.
0: Oh, ladies and gentlemen.
1: I don't even know how to read that the right way. That's so funny. Reasons for more bear sightings? More bears.
0: That is a genius thing.
1: Does that make you want to read the article?
0: And I'm hoping that they spent like thousands of dollars on research to figure that out.
1: Yes.
0: And I have another page for you, Laura.
1: Oh, okay. There's more. All you have to do is hand it to me.
0: But wait, there's more.
1: Here in sports, we have tight end returns after colon surgery. That's like TMI. Is that a HIPAA violation, that title? Yeah. How to prepare pets for Thanksgiving. Oh, yeah. This goes right along with our, how to prepare pets for Thanksgiving. Are we eating them? What?
0: Yes, I believe it has to do with the pets getting a little nervous around people, so please don't call PETA on us.
1: Yes, we're not eating any dogs for Thanksgiving.
0: There's some headlines, ladies.

0: You realize Boeing doesn't have it together enough to actually hire a hitman that would go out and make it look like a guy. Yeah, it's read the whole articles, ladies and gentlemen. All right, we'll be right back with, we have some bad judgments. Don't go anywhere. Oh, here's a good one. One of my favors. A little modern English.
1: Every time I'm getting my mani-pedi, I listen to The Court Show at thecourtshow.org. It's fun and friendly and gentle to my sensitive skin. Yes, honey, I'll go with the purple for the toes.

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1: I'm trying.

0: It's the Court Show with Laura Legend, and we are here with some fun because it's time for Bad Judgments on the People's Court.
1: The People's Court. I like that court.
0: That's what the show should have been named. I should have thought of that 8 years ago, the People's Court. Probably would have gotten sued.
1: Well, maybe.
0: These are some judgments that judges made, and I don't mean their judgment. They already made their judgment, but this is sending their judgment out so the public can hear it. These are publicly released documents. Mm-hmm. And Laura, you have the first one.
1: I do. Arthur Joseph Goldberg was an American statesman and jurist who served as the 9th U.S. Secretary of Labor and an Associate Justice of the Supreme Court. He wrote his verdict in the form of a limerick. Some farmers from Gaines had a plan. It amounted to quite a big scam, but the payments for cotton began to smell rotten. 'Twas a mugging of poor Uncle Sam.
0: Oh, beautiful.
1: I think that was very well written. He could have had a second career as a poet.
0: That dude had a lot of careers.
1: Oh, yeah, fair.
0: Justice Martin Sheen of Kentucky, he wrote this in response to a case that didn't even make it to court.
1: Oh, my.
0: This is his, what do they call it, summary judgment type of thing, where they just say, this is ridiculous, I'm not even going to look at it. Okay. Judge Sheen noted that because this was not taken to court, it made him happier than a tick on a fat dog, because the court is otherwise busier than a one-legged cat in a sandbox. And quite frankly, would have just rather jumped naked off a 12-foot stepladder into a 5-gallon bucket of porcupines than have presided over a trial of the hair in dispute. A trial which, no doubt, would have made the jury more confused than a hunger baby in a topless bar and made the parties and their attorneys madder than a mosquito in a mannequin factory. Man, is that solid Southern American talk right there.
1: Yeah, that was great.
0: I wish I had the gift. I hear people do this. I hear them on TV do it. I hear them in real life. And I think, man, I wish I could. I'm madder than a dun-dun-dun-dun-dun.
1: Come up with a good scenario.
0: People just have it. But anyway, that was from a real judge out of Kentucky. We'll be right back with a story that, well, it was also bad judgment. But right now, the People's Court. That's cool music, really.
1: Yeah, it's perfect.
0: It's intense. All right, we'll see you in a minute. Here's a little Joan Osborne, a one-hit wonder.

0: Yeah, so, you know, Legend's over there singing away, and her eyes are glued to my fingers, which are on the mic button.
1: That's right, because I was definitely singing that song. That took me right back. Good choice. Haven't heard that one in years.
0: Well done, took you back to high school, Laura.
1: It did take me back to high school.
0: It's a good tune, and you're back with The Court Show and Laura Legend.
2: 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And now, on with The Court Show.
0: You know how we usually do people you should know? It's sort of things behind.
1: Yes.
0: Well, this is sort of just something you should know.
1: Okay.
0: We'll be right back. At the last minute, White Star Lines decided to replace the man in charge of the crow's nest, which watches out for the land, ships, helps guide the ship, and also, most importantly, watches for icebergs. This was not abnormal, but since it took place just days before the launch of the Titanic, the moving of one manager to another was chaotic. In the chaos, one tiny item was not given to the new watch manager: the key to the chest that held supplies for the watchtower. This chest held one very important item that is now at the bottom of the ocean among the wreckage of the Titanic: the ship's only pair of binoculars. Later investigations and trials said that had the key been passed to the new crew, the crow's nest would have had the binoculars and been able to see at least a mile ahead, giving the ship time to maneuver and miss the infamous iceberg. And on a side note, the key was handed down from the manager, who was removed from the ship, and given to his daughter, who recently passed away. The key was auctioned off for over $900,000. A little mistake, big disasters. The Titanic. It's The Court Show with Laura Legend. And it's time for something. I'm not sure what music to play behind it. It could be Cops. It could be the law music. So we'll just play this music.
1: Good. Good one. Good choice.
0: An Iowa church faces an uphill battle Monday trying to convince a federal appeals panel that it remains entitled to a tax exemption as a religious organization.
1: Sure.
0: The IRS denied exemptions to this church called the Iowa Church of Healing, whose members consume a sacrament of ayahuasca, a tea containing a scheduled one hallucinogen, dimethyltryptamine. Oh my God, I almost got that right.
1: That was pretty good.
0: Dimethyltryptamine.
1: Close enough.
0: As part of their religious practice, this church is appealing after a federal district court agreed with the government that the church couldn't be taxed exempt because the practices likely violate Controlled Substances Acts.
1: Well, there is that.
0: Which makes it illegal. They said, there's no question that the substance in the sacraments violates public policy. The IRS has no authority to exempt the CSA. It's the law of the land. I don't know how you can challenge that, the IRS has said. So there it is. They're not getting their tax.
1: Go figure. That's
0: So I decided, I think I'm going to start a church of the almighty dollar. Welcome, parishioners, to the new Church of the Almighty Dollar. It's the 501c3 tax-exempt Church of the Almighty Dollar, and I'm the high priest, literally Reverend Deep Pockets. Yes, as part of the Crystal Methodist organization.
1: Oh, my.
0: Please help us out when you leave by cleaning up after yourself, because our cleaning staff, the Angel Dusters, have been busy this week. Ladies and gentlemen, this is stupid. We'll be right back. Oh, we haven't played this guy in a while. Here's a little Ronnie Dangerfield.
3: I tell you, I'm all right. right now, but last week I was in rough shape, you know? I tell my wife I can never relax, you know? I told her our kid is spoiled. She told me a lot of kids smell that way. She's a lousy cook, too. She can't cook at all. I leave dental floss in the kitchen, the roaches hang themselves. My wife, she don't go for me either. I'm not a good-looking guy. Well, Halloween, I open the front door, kids give me candy. Are you kidding? I know I'm ugly. My dog found out we look alike. He killed himself. Yeah, I was an ugly kid, too. My old man took me to the zoo. The guy at the gate thanked him for returning me. And I was a very ugly kid. In my sandbox, the cat kept covering me up all the time, you know? Well, when I was a kid, nobody was nice. I was 6 years old. I found out there's no such thing as Alpo baby food. I mean, I had it rough. I told my old man I'm sick and tired of running around in circles. He got mad. He nailed down my other foot. I mean, that's a story of my life. No respect. I don't get no respect at all. Are you kidding? No respect at all. Well, when I was born, the doctor told my mother I did all I could, but he pulled through anyway, you know? I mean, I don't get no respect from anyone. Well, last week, my house was on fire. My wife told the kids, be quiet, you wake up daddy.
0: Time for rock and roll history on this day. Here with Court and Laura Legend. Yeah, baby. Oh, man, I love that tune. All right, this day in rock history, 1968, Life magazine described Jimi Hendrix as the most spectacular guitarist in the world.
1: Wow.
0: They did. Electric Light Orchestra, they came out with their first number one hit on this day, Can't Get You Out of My Head. In 89, the Rolling Stones, this is 1989, Rolling Stones, they signed a contract for $70 million to play 50 concerts in the United States.
1: Wow.
0: That was the most ever at the time, yeah. But I...
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I'm Kennedy Collins. President Donald Trump is set to unveil the new Air Force One plane, which was donated by the Qatari government, this Friday at Joint Base Andrews. He will deliver remarks from inside a hangar during the event. This is a developing story, so stay tuned for updates. A federal judge ruled on Friday that the Department of Justice can release redacted versions of former President Joe Biden's conversations with his ghostwriter, Mark Zwanitzer, to the Conservative Heritage Foundation. The judge emphasized that this information is of high public interest. This is a developing story, and we'll keep you updated as more details emerge. Stay tuned for 24/7 coverage of breaking news. The News Stream, powered by Seaboard Networks, delivering smarter radio.

0: news on KUR provided in part by the students and staff of Kutztown University Radio. I'm Mike Reggs. The All-In Campus Democracy Challenge has recognized the colleges and universities that have earned the highly established Action Plan Seal of Recognition, and this includes Kutztown University. All In has developed this seal of recognition for higher education institutions with strong action plans to increase nonpartisan democratic engagement by promoting civic learning, political engagement, and college student voter participation. Action plan strength is determined by reviewing campus action plans with the Strengthening American Democracy Action Planning Rubric. In other news, across Pennsylvania, school districts are facing critical shortages of certified special education teachers impacting students who rely on specialized support to thrive. Kutztown University is taking action to address this need with the launch of an accelerated tuition-free certification pathway designed to prepare more highly qualified educators faster. The new initiative, called ASPIRE, Accelerated Special Education Program for In-Service Resident Educators, enables certified teachers and recent graduates who have passed student teaching to earn their PK through 12 special education add-on certification in just 15 months. Kutztown University is among a select group of institutions in Pennsylvania leading innovative state-supported efforts to reimagine educator preparation, removing financial barriers, accelerating pathways, and directly responding to workforce shortages in high-need areas. We check news hourly on KUR.
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2: I think that government work is underappreciated. And cities, if you can imagine, in the future are going to have a lot more entertainment and cultural uses. And DC already has a great start. Small businesses are our primary employer of our residents. The most important economic unit for any city is the employed resident. It is money well spent. The question is, how much money? At first, we were hoping that for every dollar in, we would get $10 back. We have exceeded that and more quickly than we ever anticipated. Government work is important work. There's no other entity that can substitute for it.
1: There's no other city in America like Washington, D.C. On this episode, I talk with the Deputy Mayor for Planning and Economic Development. We talk about the changes going on in the capital city and how it's also a city of neighborhoods and city residents, all as the city celebrates the nation's 250th birthday. Welcome to the Good Government Show. I'm Dave Martin. First, help us share the message of good government by liking us and sharing us where we are on all your favorite social media. Make sure to review us and share our show everywhere. Pass it around. We all need to talk about good government. Nina Albert is the Deputy Mayor for Planning and Economic Development for Washington, D.C. She's also a recent National Academy of Public Administration Public Service Champion. Her biggest challenge, she said, is getting people to move to different parts of the city and move into apartments that used to be office space. That is changing neighborhoods, and as she'll tell you, making city planners rethink what D.C.'s downtown will look like and who'll be there. Washington is the home of the Nats baseball team, the Capitals hockey team, and the Wizards basketball team, so we had to talk sports, and how a city's investing in sports can pay off. We talked about fun places to go in D.C., and we talked about her quest for D.C.'s best mac and cheese. That's all coming up next with Nina Albert, Deputy Mayor for Washington, D.C. We have a new partner here on the Good Government Show, Hello Nation. 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Once you wrap up this episode of The Good Government Show, give a listen to our friends over at Good News for Lefties. This daily podcast highlights news stories that show there's more good news out there. Other people in government are really trying to do the right thing. That's Good News for Lefties. Listen where you're listening now. Welcome to The Good Government Show. I'm happy to have with me Nina Albert. She is the Deputy Mayor for Planning and Economic Development for the District of Columbia. That's Washington, D.C. Welcome to The Good Government Show. Glad to finally have you on.
2: Glad to be here.
1: Good. So we're going to talk about all things D.C. Lots to get to. There's a lot going on in Washington. I will be there next week, as a matter of fact. I go there regularly. But first, this was a topic we talked about a couple of years ago. How is D.C. statehood coming along? Is there a chance? Is it going to happen?
2: Well, it will happen, because at some point, the American people will realize that disenfranchising 700,000 individual Americans that happen to live in Washington, D.C. from representation in Congress is not equitable, fair, nor what, you know, freedom stands for. So it will happen. The District of Columbia will continue to fight for statehood. But in the meantime, we are focused on making sure that the District of Columbia is one of the great places in the world to live, to visit, and to do business.
1: Just to stay on state for just a moment, and then we'll move off it. As I think from the story I did a couple of years ago, I think D.C. as a state would be like in the top 20 in population. I think you're bigger than like four or five other states, correct?
2: We are. I can't name the states off the top of my head, but our population is 700,000.
1: Right.
2: You know, and we are seeking to grow, as, you know, most cities do over time. But we have had a history of uninterrupted growth for the past 20 years or so. And that's the trajectory that we want to stay on.
1: And, you know, I've been going to D.C. regularly for, you know, years now. And I can certainly see the differences. You know, when I travel around, you go to places, you go to bars and restaurants and they're full, and you get on the metro and it's clean. By the way, congratulations. I'm in New York City. I don't know how you do it with fabric, but well done. But, you know, it's busy. There's lots of places going, and there's lots of places going on. So you are the Deputy Mayor for Planning and Economic Development. What's going on? What's the plan for D.C. for the future? And, you know, how are you spending the people's money to develop new industry, new business and new residences?
2: Yeah. So my purview is quite broad. It includes housing and our housing investments. I'm going to stick with housing for a moment.
1: Sure.
2: Because for most across the United States right now is obviously a housing crisis. There's a desire across all states to produce more housing to accommodate the population that they have. In the District of Columbia and in other high-cost cities, the focus is on affordable housing and making sure that people can buy the houses or rent the houses that the population that we currently have seeks.
1: So when we say affordable houses, we're talking about all levels of affordable housing for folks who need a lot of economic assistance and public assistance, and then for people who are, like, you know, 23 years old, just out of college and looking for their first job. We're talking about all levels,
2: absolutely.
1: Right?
2: We have a focus on, you know, if the city is going to contribute to housing and the production of housing, we are focused on people who are in the workforce housing range, meaning they're earning less than or in the band of 60 to 80% of area median income. And then, of course, we're focused on making sure that lower income folks are also accommodated and have housing.
1: Right. So housing at all levels.
2: Housing is one area that we're focused on. Economic development, meaning growth of industries. Right now, diversification of our economy, because Washington, D.C. has a very strong federal government presence. Right now, the federal government is contracting and laying off people. And so we're seeing a bump in unemployment in Washington. And so we need to make sure that people who are well-educated and forget well-educated, also ready to work,
1: right,
2: are meaningfully employed. So we are focused on that. But coming out of COVID, almost all major cities, and maybe even minor cities, are dealing with the adoption of telework, and that the office market has softened considerably. And
1: sure.
2: So our goal is really to make sure that our downtowns are vibrant. And so that's another big component.
1: Less people are going to the office. That means less people are going out to get coffee in the morning. That means less people are having lunch out. That means less people are going to happy hour. That means less people are staying out for dinner. So as a city planner, how do you invest, you know, government dollars wisely in, you know, know, helping those businesses or changing the dynamic of that downtown area?
2: Well, part of what we are doing right now is making sure that we, like, the parts of town that have really rebounded immediately post-COVID are parts of town that have a mix of uses, have a mix of office, residential, retail, and hotel. And so that is one component of the work, is the actual change in the physical inventory of space,
1: right,
2: and how do you fill that space. So we want to fill existing office to the extent that we can, but we also want to convert office to residential. So DC incentivizes that by having a housing in downtown tax abatement and incentive. We also have now an office to anything, because we recognize that there's demand for hotel and there's demand for entertainment. And cities, if you can imagine, in the future are going to have a lot more entertainment and cultural uses.
1: Sure.
2: And DC already has a great start. So we're doing that, but we're also continuing to support local businesses, which is what you were asking about, which is kind of the retailers, and helping them shift from, if they are a daytime patronage, you know, if they were a lunch spot,
1: right,
2: for office spaces, and now they can no longer be supported, we want to make sure that that entrepreneur, that that retailer has a path to figuring out how they might pivot. And so we'll do direct technical assistance as well as provide grants and the like to make sure that that business that has been successful can shift and pivot to whatever their new model is going to be.
1: And how is that government dollars well spent?
2: Well, you know, small businesses are our primary employer of our residents. And so investing in small businesses.
1: So these are like local shops. These are the places on Wisconsin Avenue that, you know, the little local stores there.
2: These are shops, yeah, as well as contractors, as well as, you know, I mean, it's a whole variety.
1: And individual restaurants, family owned places like that.
2: Sure. So we have locally owned businesses or businesses that have located here, and they are the biggest employer of local residents. And so when you, you know, Mayor Bowser always says, and it's true, that the most important economic unit for any city is the employed resident. They're paying income taxes, they're paying property taxes, yep, and they're shopping local.
1: Yes.
2: So that's, you know, kind of the trifecta, which is why we've been working so hard on improving the quality of our schools. And we've done incredibly well in that and in making sure that people can afford to live here.
1: So one of the things that you have to deal with as a city is the presence of the federal government. How do you balance the two, you know, the need for local with the directives that don't always line up from the federal government affecting the local government? You know, how do you, I guess, balance that tightrope?
2: Well, Washington, D.C. is special. We are
1: it's
2: home
1: special
2: to the federal government. We always have been. We've been a city that has evolved as a result of being the capital,
1: right,
2: city. And so the relationship between local government and the federal government has always been one that has been collaborative. It does not matter who the administration is. There's always a relationship between the mayor of the District of Columbia and the president of the United States and all the congressional overseers that live here, many of them, and that certainly work here. So that balance, particularly when times change, is to make sure that there is an open dialogue and to focus on areas of shared interest. And so right now, as we're preparing for America 250 and celebrations around, you know, the U.S. quincentennial celebration of our independence, we're working on making Washington, D.C. beautiful. And the federal government owns a lot of land here, and they are reinvesting in it in a lot of deferred maintenance, frankly, that hasn't been taken care of for years. And so I think as a result of the investments that the feds are making in physical infrastructure in Washington, D.C., we're going to have a more beautiful city that results.
1: There's one thing I did want to talk about. I read about this. It's the Gallery Place Chinatown Task Force. Chinatown is next to the Capital One Arena, very popular spot. I've been there many times myself, you know, often in the area. I guess the Capital One Arena at one point was threatening to leave. Now they're going to stay. How are you reimagining Chinatown?
2: I'm so excited that you asked this question, because this is what we are reimagining for Gallery Place Chinatown is really about the future of our city. At the core, at the heart of Gallery Place Chinatown is something called the Reynolds Center. It's owned by the Smithsonian. It's the American Art Museum and the National Portrait Gallery together. When you look at the very first plans for Washington, D.C. that were designed by Pierre L'Enfant, the Reynolds Center is at the heart of everything. It's where all of the, you know, museum focuses. So within walking distance is the National Archives, our convention center, the Capital One Arena, our central library, and then, of course, the National Mall. And so with all of the Smithsonian offerings that are there.
1: And I just add, I've been to all of these many times, so I know where
2: exactly. I mean, it's the it's what we call the heart of downtown.
1: Right.
2: And we have 18 theaters, museums, and cultural institutions within a mile radius of the Reynolds Center. And so when we thought that there was a chance that Monumental Sports and Entertainment, which owns our NHL Hockey League, as well as our NBA men's and women's professional teams, was going to leave Washington, D.C., Mayor Bowser jumped into, you know, fast gear. We created a committee of people, which I co-chaired with two of D.C.'s leading developers. And we reimagined what we could do with these two blocks that were adjacent to Chinatown, that were adjacent to the Reynolds Center, and said, okay, what else could it be? So that in the future, without that arena there, it could be the most vibrant arts and entertainment and cultural district, not only for DC, but for the region and for the nation. Fortunately, Monumental Sports and Entertainment saw these plans, said, wow, I want to be a part of that future, and they remained in Washington, D.C. So now we are looking at creating, and it's already there, but we just need to kind of modernize, revitalize this area. And we're investing in public infrastructure. We've invested in the new arena, and we are culturally investing in the future of Chinatown so that that particular neighborhood, which has deep authenticity and history to the District of Columbia, remains vibrant for years to come.
1: And a huge arch that lets you know you're in Chinatown. Love that.
2: It lets you know that you're in China, but you don't just want the arch, right? You like want to go and eat at incredible Chinese restaurants, at incredible other Asian restaurants. And so it's that kind of stuff that we're looking to incentivize.
1: And I often just walk down another block and stop into Clyde's. And where they?
2: And there you go. And you can go to eSports Betting. You can go to the Portrait Gallery. I mean, you can the Ford's Theater, which is unfortunately where President Lincoln got shot, but is a historical national owned by the National Park Service. I mean, the richness of history and modern day entertainment is all concentrated in this area.
1: Yes, it is. It's a great, like I said, I always stop at Clyde's, either the one in Georgetown or the one by the Verizon Center, or the Capital One Center now, because it's DC's premier sports tavern, I would say. Is that fair?
2: It is.
1: Yes. Good.
2: Oh, absolutely.
1: So, you know, there has been, you know, we talk a little bit about sports. You know, one of the things that people talk about, you're building a new football stadium. Explain why it is that cities should invest in, you know, sports teams that make millions and millions of dollars and use government dollars to, you know, help support a basketball team, a professional hockey team, a baseball team, a football team. Why is that money well spent?
2: Well, I will say it is money well spent. The question is how much money and what are you getting out of it? So every city is a little bit different. But in this town, in Washington, D.C., we have seen sports be the anchor of mixed-use communities. And the two investments that have already delivered for us are Nats Ballpark, where it used to be Fallow Warehouse District around it, right on our waterfront, and Audi Field. And so the district for Nats Ballpark paid for the entirety of Nats Ballpark, $600 million 20 years ago. Today, there's more than 12 million square feet of mixed-use development around it, generating real property taxes, real income tax, real business tax to the district. And so we've exceeded our expectations in what we call the return on investment. So at first, we were hoping that for every dollar in, we would get $10 back. We have exceeded that and more quickly than we ever anticipated. At the Wharf, which is not a sports anchored development, but is right adjacent to Audi Field, they have paid off their bonds in 15 years when we had created a 30-year bond structure. So
1: I've been there many times. This is a waterfront section, lots of bars, lots of restaurants. I think there's a big theater there, lots of apartments, and it's always busy and beautiful. Well done.
2: Exactly. Yeah. And so there's a dynamicism to sports, particularly when you layer on concerts and the music that sports venues can host. I just went to a Bruce Springsteen concert at Nats Park. I mean, you need that size of venue to be able to host that scale of event, and to be able to host that scale of event year round. is tremendous. So the question is, you know, every city has to wrestle with the math. How much can you afford and what's it going to get back to you? But in the District of Columbia's case, we have found that the return is multifold what we anticipated because we tend to go into those negotiations with a very conservative approach. So we tend to come back out of it doing better than we anticipated. And the NFL is no different. You know, football stadiums are always debated. They're only being used 9 to 12 times a year. Our football stadium is going to have a roof on it so it can be used year round. And there is mixed use development, close to 6 million square feet associated with this. And then the most important part that has been a massive return to the District of Columbia is developing out our waterfront properties and connected the historically disenfranchised communities into those opportunities with jobs, with business opportunities, and then unlocking the value of the land.
1: All right. I could talk to you about DC for a long, long time. I think we've hit on most of the major issues, but I do have a series of questions I want to ask, and that we're going to do that in just a moment. The Good Government Show is sponsored by OUR. That's O-U-R for Our Community. Get involved. We hear that all the time from government leaders. OUR co-brands with your government's name and logo. Your staff and the people you serve are connected and part of your community. 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More engaged conversations come through the OUR app. Visit OURCO, that's OURCO.com, and book a demonstration. After you get done with this episode, hear more good government stories with our friends at How to Really Run a City. Former Mayors Kasim Reed of Atlanta and Michael Nutter of Philadelphia and their co-host, journalist and author Larry Platt, talk with guests and other mayors about how to really get stuff done in cities around the nation. Check them out where you're listening now or through their nonprofit news site, thephiladelphiacitizen.org/podcasts. So we have a questionnaire that I ask everyone, and I'm looking forward to some of your answers. We always start with the hardest question first. What is your definition of good government?
2: I think good government is government that works for the people, that it is primarily serving the basic needs of the entire community, and that it is making sure that inclusion and equity is at the source of it, because you are responsible for the entirety of the city or the jurisdiction. I think it is secondarily making sure that the discretionary dollars that you have are going to the areas of greatest priority. In the District of Columbia, housing is at the top of that list and affordable housing. In other cases, it may be getting people jobs and business development and making sure that there's employment opportunities. In other cases, it might be education. So whatever the top priorities, any discretionary dollars are going to those items. And then third, I think that, you know, DC has had 30 consecutive balanced budgets, and we have done well as a city. And so we have used additional dollars that we have access to make sure that we are a beautiful, great, and safe place to live and for people to come and visit and to really represent the nation well by having a beautiful nation's capital.
1: The reason why we're talking is because you are a government champion from the National Academy of Public Administration. So congratulations on being a champion. You've had a long career in public service. You were the Commissioner of Public Buildings for the General Services Administration. You've worked for Washington's Metro Transit. You're back working for the city. What drew you to public service and why do you stay in public service?
2: Well, for me, what draws me to it is the impact that I can have. I am somebody who is an efficiency geek and freak. and to your point, what makes good government is government that is working at the pace of business and at the pace of people's needs. And so for me, there's nothing more exciting than being able to take the precious resources that we have and making sure that it is going back directly to benefit individuals, businesses, and communities as quickly as possible. So the impact, I mean, there is nothing, you can't get to the scale in a private enterprise that you can than when you're working for government. When I worked for the federal government, being able to impact, you know, 270 million square feet across the entire United States and six territories. I mean, there's no policy platform that is bigger than that. In Washington, D.C., there's no policy platform that's more meaningful than being able to figure out how to provide efficient government as well as housing for all. So it's just the scale and the impact that you can have with, you know, the platform that you've got.
1: Who inspires you in public service, in politics?
2: Oh, wow. So many people, honestly. I've taken my lessons from almost every leader that I've worked for, from Anthony Williams to Mayor Fenty to Mayor Gray, and then now Mayor Bowser. By the way, I've also worked in private practice, and I am always inspired by not just the efficiency of private leaders, but also the ability to build culture in a way that is more complicated when you're in government. And so I've taken the best of my experiences in the public sector and in the private sector and try to make myself better and try to make my organization better in whatever role I'm serving.
1: You've had a long career, as I said, in public service at both the federal and local level. What would you like people to know about government that they probably don't know?
2: I think that government work is underappreciated. Most people don't understand that most government workers are hearing on a daily basis, on a weekly basis, probably from, depends on the size of your community, but, you know, hundreds of people. And you're trying to resolve everybody's issues. And so sometimes that takes time to resolve. But those people who are doing that work are there to serve, and they take that mandate with great pride. So get to know your government worker, understand and help be a part of making it more efficient, because that's often what most people struggle with is the efficiency component. But I think that government work is important work. There's no other entity that can substitute for it. And so get engaged, be a part of the government process, because there is no substitute for the neutral party that is there, and their entire mission is to serve the community and the public.
1: What's the best part about being the deputy mayor for planning and economic development for Washington, D.C.?
2: One, being able to serve my community, my hometown. There's no greater calling and point of pride. Under this mayor and under past mayors, Washington, D.C. can move actually at a pace that other cities can't, because we actually don't have a state to report to. And so we actually have great flexibility. But being home to the nation's capital gives us a global and national reach in addition to serving our locality. And that is incredibly exciting to be able to operate on all three of those stages.
1: What is your favorite local dish in Washington, D.C.? Do you have a place that you go to and a thing you order? What's the cuisine of D.C. for you?
2: Oh, my gosh. I mean, D.C., do you know D.C. is like a culinary mecca?
1: Yes,
2: now.
1: It is. Yes, it
2: is. I mean, we've got 28 Michelin star restaurants, however many James Beards. I mean, it goes on and on. I'm a foodie.
1: Okay, I
2: dubbed myself the foodie mayor for a minute because I eat out so darn much.
1: All right, good.
2: But, you know, I mean, I love so many restaurants. I mean, I can't even pick. But right now I'm on a fixation of finding the absolute best macaroni and cheese.
1: that was not what I expected.
2: I know. Because you have to have a through point, you know, and a way to compare everybody. You can compare people based on three things. How they cook bread,
1: yes,
2: the Caesar salad that they serve, and macaroni and cheese.
1: All right, so cheese, where are we going?
2: Yeah, so we're going
1: to be a barbecue place, right?
2: It's not.
1: Oh,
2: it's
1: no.
2: It's Smith.
1: Where?
2: It's right on the corner of 9th and F in Northwest. I'm sure all the other restaurants are going to hate me for saying this on your show, but that is the best mac and cheese that I've seen so far.
1: The Smith. That's right by the National Portrait Gallery, I believe.
2: It's right next to the Portrait Gallery. They add Gruyere, and I've been trying to sort out what they have in there. I think they have a touch of white wine, and then they bake it, so it's got a crispy cheese top.
1: You've really given this some thought.
2: So I like the al dente, you know, macaroni, and I like the right level of cheesiness, but with a little bit of crisp.
1: Two more questions for you. If people are frustrated with government, if they don't like what they're seeing, what should they do?
2: I think that they should be part of the solution. You can complain, but that only goes so far. What I told to people when I first took my job here, I said, I'm going to listen to you for 3 months and you can unload all of your complaints. And then after that, the next 3 months, I want all of your solutions. Bring a solution to your local, whatever agency or person you have contact with. And I promise you, they will do everything that they can to implement it, particularly if it's a good idea.
1: This is the Good Government Show. We always bring it back to good government. Tell me about a good government project in D.C. that you're working on that you're excited about.
2: Right now, we are working on the future of retail. So retail right now is going through a massive structural change because of internet shopping. D.C. adopts internet shopping 16% more than the national average. And also because of telework, you're seeing, you know, the retailers really shift. And so we're working on stabilizing existing restaurants and retailers through a grant program. Really, we're offering up to $50,000 a business, but even grants as small as $5,000 can help a local retailer survive. And so how do you make the best use of the government money that we have to stabilize our existing market? But we've immediately pivoted to creating a strategy for the city across the board. Who should we be recruiting to the city, but also along major retail corridors? So we've picked 10 retail corridors, and we're going to be developing merchandising plans, and then we're going to be executing on that, because we believe that retail is part of having thriving communities and neighborhoods. But it's also when the visitor comes to Washington, D.C., the 40 million visitors that come to Washington, D.C. annually, we want them to come and have a really great experience. And retail and entertainment is part of that. So we need a strategy just so that we can talk costs, just to be completely transparent. That's only costing us $200,000 to develop this strategy. And that will allow every neighborhood to know how to pivot and to create that vibrancy along their retail corridor. So that is money well spent. And again, only a government can lead that charge, working with private industry to make sure that it is actionable.
1: It's the 250th anniversary of the birth of America. Give folks who haven't been to D.C. your quick pitch. Why should they come, and what's the one thing they must see? Put on your tourist hat.
2: Yeah, exactly. I mean, if you're going to celebrate 4th of July and America's independence, you need to come to the capital city. Not only do we have an incredible and exciting program that the National Park Service is putting on with the White House, which is going to include an Indy car race, by the way, like a legitimate full race throughout the streets of Washington, D.C. There's a whole variety of state fair, you know, events that are taking place on the National Mall. But what I want visitors to come and visit is local D.C. So we have a variety of neighborhoods that are activated, that are offering things that tell the story of the District of Columbia's 250-year history. And we want you to come visit those 28 Michelin stars, those James Beard restaurants, and our local restaurants. So come to D.C. because you'll get that balance of the national pride and of our history as a country, but you'll also get to visit a really dynamic city that is one of the best cities in the world.
1: Nina Albert, you are the Deputy Mayor for Planning and Economic Development for the District of Columbia for Washington, D.C. You are also a National Academy of Public Administration Government Champion. So congratulations on that. Thank you very much. I will be in D.C. on Monday. Let's have lunch at the Smith and have some mac and cheese. What do you say?
2: That sounds perfect. Look forward to it.
1: Great. Thank you very much.
2: Thank you.

0: In Iowa, good government in Iowa cities. I host the show with Brad Kavanaugh, mayor of Dubuque, Iowa, and the immediate past president of the Iowa League of Cities. Together, we talk to leaders in Iowa cities. We talk about what works and what good government looks like in Iowa. Join us right here. We're listening now. That's Leading Iowa, good government in Iowa cities. I like our thoughts on the perfect city resident, someone who works in the city, lives in the city, pays taxes, and spends money all in the same city. That's how Nina Alpert, Deputy Mayor for Planning and Economic Development for Washington, D.C., is thinking about her city, how it's growing, and how to make it a place where people want to live and work. She said the city and the federal government always have to have a collaborative relationship, no matter who's in the White House. That's important. An open dialogue, she said, is essential in Washington. And she made a great pitch for visiting Washington, D.C. So let me add mine. I love visiting Washington. Some of the best museums in the world. There's art museums, history museums, the Spy Museum. We talked about some favorite spots in D.C., like Clyde's. When you go to Martin's Tavern in Georgetown, you can actually sit in JFK's favorite booth. Or stop into the old Ebbitt Grill, where General U.S. Grant stopped in for a drink. It's part classic D.C. restaurant and a history museum. And of course, don't forget to try the mac and cheese at the Smith. Well, that's our show. Thanks for listening. 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Executive producers are Jim Ludlow, Dave Martin, that's me, and David Snyder. Jason Sturczyk is our editor and producer. 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

I'm Kennedy Collins. President Donald Trump is set to unveil the new Air Force One plane, which was donated by the Qatari government, this Friday at Joint Base Andrews. He will deliver remarks from inside a hangar during the event. This is a developing story, so stay tuned for updates. A federal judge ruled on Friday that the Department of Justice can release redacted versions of former President Joe Biden's conversations with his ghostwriter, Mark Zwanitzer, to the Conservative Heritage Foundation. The judge emphasized that this information is of high public interest. This is a developing story, and we'll keep you updated as more details emerge. Stay tuned for 24/7 coverage of breaking news. 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

by the staff and volunteer students of Kutztown University Radio. I'm Mike Reggs. Kutztown University has named Dr. Deborah Kidder as Dean of the College of Business. Kidder brings more than 30 years' experience to KU as of June 29th. Kidder most recently served as the Dean of the Turner College of Business and Technology at Columbus State University from 2021 to 2025. During her tenure, she successfully connected students, faculty, and staff with the local community through industry partnerships and engagement with the local school system and nonprofits. Under her leadership, the college pursued several initiatives designed to meet the needs of the 21st century workforce, such as a rapid workforce development program in cybersecurity, as well as redesigning graduate courses to meet the needs of working adults, and with a special focus on one of their community partners, Fort Benning. Welcome to Dr. Kidder. And speaking of new appointments, Kutztown University President Dr. Philip Cavalier has named Matthew Assad Vice President for Administration and Finance and Chief Financial Officer, effective July 1st. Assad has been with KU since 2020 and is a KU alum graduating both for his bachelor's and master's degree right here at KU. He has served as interim vice president and CFO since January. As vice president for administration and finance, Assad provides strategic leadership for the university's financial and administrative options. We check news hourly on KUR.

there, people of Earth who have radio signal and or internet access. Congratulations! You are officially tuned in to the radio voice of Kutztown University, KUR, with Misunderstood back on the air. It's been a long time since my last show, like 4 months ago. Yeah, I'm sorry, folks. Life just got even more busy for me lately, okay? So allow me to reintroduce myself. My name is Madison, and I'm a proud KU alumna, which makes me a forever golden bear. Speaking of proud, it's already that time of the year again, folks. Happy Pride Month to all, especially to the LGBTQ plus peoples. Whether you're gay, lesbian, bisexual, transgender, queer, questioning, intersex, pansexual, asexual, non-binary, gender fluid, or etc., you make the world shine brighter, more colorful, and a better, happier place to live in. Folks, this one's for you. As I do every June, I always make a new Pride showcase on KUR, and this is the third year in a row that we're calling it Queerly Chromatic, which is basically a fancy term for gay and colorful. And of course, as I do every annual Pride showcase, I will be acknowledging and airing 1 hour of music exclusively by people on the LGBTQ plus spectrum. An inclusive umbrella that encompasses a wide range of sexual orientations, romantic attractions, and gender identities that exist outside of traditional heterosexual and cisgender norms. So yeah, you're listening to Queerly Chromatic. I started the show with Let's Dance by David Bowie, and then I played Killer Queen by Queen, starring Freddie Mercury. Both artists are bisexual musical chameleons who revolutionized rock and roll back in the 70s with their theatrical, flamboyant style and their gender-bending sound. Plus, they famously collaborated on the 80s hit song Under Pressure. Rest in peace to the both of them. Now let us continue what we started. Up next is I Hate Myself for Loving You by Joan Jett and the Blackhearts, the LA-based hard rock band that has been smashing genre boundaries and gender boundaries by fusing punk, glam, and heavy metal with 50s and 60s rock and roll. BRB, it's time to get queerly chromatic, only on KUR.

0: Hello again, genders of all ages, ladies, fellas, or otherwise undecided. You're listening to Queerly Chromatic by Misunderstood, celebrating Pride Month on the radio voice of Kutztown University, KUR. So, remember when I said that it's been a while since I went AWOL from KUR, and then I suddenly returned months later? Well, you see, over the last year, I got back in touch with my musical roots. I started getting myself back out there by doing karaoke and open mic night performances. And one thing led to another, and today, I now sing and play guitar in an acoustic cover band called The Neurodives, because we're all neurodivergent. We're still in the early stages of progress, but we're already a few gigs in, and we're moving along quite nicely. So far, so good. At the end of the day, it's the connections we make along the way and the beautiful things we find in common with each other. I've been spending a lot more time lately prioritizing what I do best and what I love to do most. But I will always come back to KUR on every occasion that means a lot to me. Now, as for the music, I just played Hole in My Head by Laura Jane Grace, from her studio album of the same name that came out on my birthday 2 years ago. And before that was Living After Midnight by Judas Priest, starring Rob Halford. He's a gay man, and a proud one at that. MTV captured the very moment he came out of the closet for the world to see back in 1998. And Judas Priest are an English heavy metal band that a lot of you older folks know about. From the Woodstock era to today, they are still going strong to this day. And let's not forget about Laura Jane Grace, the founder, lead singer, songwriter, and guitarist of the punk rock band Against Me. She's one of the first notable punk rock musicians to publicly come out as transgender, like 14 years ago. Basically, biological sex and gender identity slash expression go hand in hand, but they're not exactly the same thing. Your body alone does not determine your deeply held internal sense of being who you are. Now let's move on to the modern day tunes. Coming up next on KUR is Free by Beartooth, a metalcore rock band starring Caleb Shomo, another proud gay man. I saw this band live in concert last summer at the Summer of Loud tour in Camden, and they were amazing! Now enjoy the music, and keep it cool with Queerly Chromatic. Love is love!
1: Got the world in my hands, never felt so alone.

What's going on, everybody? Happy Pride Month to all, especially to the gals, gays, and theys. To celebrate this happy time of the year, I'm playing all queer music by all queer musicians. You are listening to Queerly Chromatic by Misunderstood on Kutztown University Radio. I just played Messy by Lola Young, and before that was Bobby Socks by Green Day, a widely popular punk rock band from Rodeo, California. Bobby Socks is definitely a queer anthem, okay? Green Day frontman Billy Joe Armstrong literally wrote that song about his bisexuality. It's a rockin', all-inclusive, gender-fluid sing-along. And of course, there's Lola Young, another Cali-based bisexual talent. She's inherently British, and her music is rooted in real-life experiences, including mental health struggles, messy relationships, and the challenges of being young. Her song, Messy, was my number one song of the year on Spotify Wrapped 2025. And I can't believe it's been almost 6 months since we got those results. Like, where did all the time go? It's already June, and today is Juneteenth, yet another special occasion to celebrate. On this day, over 160 years ago, the final remainder of Black enslaved people in Galveston, Texas, found out they had already been free for over 2 years. All thanks to the Emancipation Proclamation. Juneteenth is more than just a federal holiday. It's a celebration of freedom. It's a legacy of resilience and liberation. Today, we honor the truth of our country's history, the strength of those who endured it, and the continued pursuit of equality for all. Now let us continue what we started. Up next is Birds of a Feather by Billie Eilish, a young, unique, and talented gothic alternative pop artist. The B-I in Billie stands for bisexual. Because it's true, she really is though. Also, she has won multiple Grammy Awards over the years, and her big brother Phineas deserves credit too for co-writing and producing her music. Speaking of so, her music is widely known for being disruptive and eccentric, with a distinctive style and sound, like weirdo pop, but ethereal and whimsical. The song Birds of a Feather is from Billie's most recent album, Hit Me Hard and Soft. Anyway, enjoy the music and I'll be back soon.

0: there anything you'd like to put on the record, you know, while everyone is listening?
1: I would like it to be known that I'm not like her. I'm mocking her cause I'm not like her. I'm not like those girls, we're not like those girls. I love doing makeup, I don't mock women like her, I'm not like her. As soon as she hits it, I'm kicking her out. She's had enough of the love and I'm bringing her down. Everyone together on the count of three. One, two, you're mundane, we agree. Your ambition is swallowable if you tell the story right.

Everybody supports women till a woman's doing better than you. Everybody wants you to love yourself until you ask.

Hello again, genders of all ages, ladies, fellas, or otherwise undecided. You're listening to Queerly Chromatic by Misunderstood, celebrating Pride Month on the radio voice of Kutztown University, KUR. I just played Everybody Supports Women by Sophia Isella. Now, this proud gay woman is another young, unique, and talented gothic alternative pop artist. But this one stands out through her use of spoken word poetry, her embodiment of the horror genre, and her wildly physical, boundary-pushing live performances. Sophia Isella deliberately wears baggy clothing and covers herself in dirt and muck to physically represent the cultural and societal filth she sings about, overturning beauty standards, as well as rejecting traditional purity culture and the expectation for women to act as pristine, easily digestible objects for the male gaze. And that right there is a creative and powerful statement to the troubles we continue to face in this world today. Now this year, I've got some new music to wrap things up. To close out the show, up next is Talk on the Hill by Willow Smith. So we all know that she's the daughter of Will Smith, right? But some of you may have forgotten that she was that girl who gained stardom through Whip My Hair Back and Forth many years ago. Fast forward to today, she's a bisexual, polyamorous woman who continues to bewitch us with her undeniable talent. Talk on the Hill is the lead single from Willow's upcoming studio album, The Thread, which is scheduled for release this Wednesday, July 24th. And finally is Who Believes in Angels by Elton John and Brandi Carlile, close friends, frequent collaborators, and both proud members of the LGBTQ+ community. Their song, Who Believes in Angels, is about radical authenticity, spiritual faith, and queer resilience. It's the lead single in their collaborative studio album of the same name, and it came out of the closet last year. Happy Juneteenth, go Knicks, and happy Pride Month to all of you, especially to the LGBTQ+ peoples. Not gonna lie, times are tough lately, especially now more than ever. But all we can do now is keep on fighting the good fight and continue to celebrate. And always be true to yourselves, even in the face of adversity. Remember, folks, love is love. This has been Queerly Chromatic, only on the radio voice of Kutztown University, KUR.

It's currently the top of the hour, and you're listening to the radio voice of Kutztown University, KUR Kutztown. We are streaming live around the world at www.kutztown.edu/KUR. 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This is KUR Kutztown, your source for student-generated music, talk, sports, and everything in between.

I'm Mason Reed. President Donald Trump is set to unveil the new Air Force One plane, which was donated by the Qatari government this Friday at Joint Base Andrews. He will deliver remarks from inside a hangar during the event. This is a developing story, so stay tuned for updates. Juneteenth, first observed on June 19, 1865, holds great significance in American history. Los Angeles Times columnist L.Z. Granderson and author Blair Imani emphasize the importance of this holiday, which celebrates the emancipation of enslaved people in the United States. As we reflect on its meaning, Juneteenth continues to serve as a reminder of the ongoing struggle for equality and justice. The news stream, powered by Seaboard Networks, delivering smarter radio,

0: news on KUR provided in part by the students and staff of Kutztown University Radio. I'm Mike Greggs. The memory of Elric J. Ensderby, celebrated timber framer and prolific historian of early American vernacular architecture, will be honored through the establishment of the Elric J. Ensderby Archive as part of the permanent collection of the library and archives at the Pennsylvania German Cultural Heritage Center at KU. The Ensderby and Gwazda family, including Elric's sister, Debbie Ensderby Gwazda, her husband, Ed, and sons Farley, Henry, and Chester, have agreed to honor Elric and his legacy by donating his extensive archives to the Pennsylvania German Cultural Heritage Center at Kutztown University, a leading center for the study of colonial and early American architecture in the Mid-Atlantic region. This donation is intended both to celebrate Elric's contributions to architectural history and preservation, and to ensure that these unique materials will be organized, preserved, and made available to the public. Debbie Gwazda reflected on her brother's legacy, saying, quote, "Elric understood the value of preserving a record of the way that people who settled in this area in the 18th and 19th centuries approached construction through the cultural traditions of their home countries. He was a keen student of architectural history, so he understood better than most the contexts of framing and decorative styles." We check news hourly here on the Radio Voice, KUR.
1: Hello class, my name is Professor Thursday, and welcome to the Summer Mix, the 1980s. Italo disco is what happens when creativity, passion, and raw ambition race far ahead of technology trying to keep up. Born in the back rooms and bootstrap studios, Italo disco was the sound of European producers saying, "We don't need a band, we've got machines." And those machines, well, they're primitive, fragile, glorious. Think Giorgio Moroder laying down future pulses with a drummer in the corner desperately trying to keep up with drifting analog synths. That's where this starts. A disco sound that's half man, half machine, and fully obsessed with getting people to dance. And then came the Lin LM1 drum computer in 1980, and suddenly the machines got better. For the first time, electronic music had drums that felt real. Simple, bass, programmable, and slick. Combine that with a greater reverb, thank you Phil Collins, and your tinny snare sounded like it was echoing across a neon skyline. Italo disco wasn't just a genre, it was a feeling, a belief that you didn't need expensive gear or perfect English to make a banger. Most of these songs sang in English, often a second language, which led to lyrics that are equal parts profound, strange, and accidentally poetic. And it worked. Somehow it always works. Behind the scenes, labels like ZYX gave the sound a name and a home, pushing out compilation after compilation, letting these tracks fill nightclubs and headphones from Milan to Tokyo. And maybe that's the magic. Italo disco isn't perfect. It's often lo-fi, it's sometimes corny, but it's always bold. But it's optimistic, even triumphant. It doesn't take itself too seriously, but it does believe in the power of a good groove. So dust off your dancing shoes, the drums are cheap, the synths are bright, and the night is young. This is Italo Disco. Let's start you off with Lenroy. Do You?

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I'm Mason Reed. President Trump announced that a deal with Iran will be signed on Friday, following a recent U.S.-Iran ceasefire and failed peace talks. The International Maritime Organization's Secretary General called this agreement a crucial step for maritime safety and the evacuation of stranded seafarers. Meanwhile, Israel's National Security Minister stated that the country will not withdraw from occupied territory, emphasizing Israel's independence and ongoing